Jerry Rafferty and Baker Street. Hi there, it's Bird wheeling in for this Monday, June the 1st. So glad you're here too. Bee Gees on the way.

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So come on, hold me tight.

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So come on and hold me tight. You move.

The Doobie Brothers, Take Me in Your Arms and Rock Me. We plan on doing that with music from The Doors, The Shocking Blue, also the Queen of Soul, Aretha Franklin as well.

Rolling Stones, Ruby Tuesday on this Monday, June 1st. Bird serving things up for you. David Bowie coming up now. Hermits. Every

Manfred Mann's Earth Band, Blinded by the Light. Hi there, it's Bird with you on this Monday, June the 1st. On the way, music from Billy Preston, now the

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This is Elton John at Your Song. More of the soundtrack of your life with Otis Redding, Billy Joel, The McCoys, and more next.

There's the Beach Boys, and Don't Worry, Baby. We've got more of the music you know and love on the way. Rod Stewart, the Hollies, Tommy James and the Shondells, and more.

0: The Hollies, He Ain't Heavy, He's My Brother. Brothers and sisters, it sure has been a pleasure, but my name is Bird and I must fly for today. Until next time, and that will be soon, do find me on Facebook and Instagram and like and follow Bird Radio. Bird with a Y would be honored and thrilled. More of the greatest music ever made is on the way next. Don't go far. Talk to you soon.
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My name is Dusty. I'm happy to be back with you again. There's Sonny and Cher, Baby Don't Go. Coming up, Righteous Brothers' Unchained Melody. Carly Simon's You're So Vain and Midnight Confessions from the Grassroots, along with a bunch of others. And now we've got Have You Ever Seen the Rain? Here's Creedence Clearwater Revival.

0: 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Well, at a closed parking lot in England, it was closed for some repairs to be done. A guy left his car unattended in that parking lot. 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Anyway, so workers came in to pave the parking lot, and his car was sitting there. So they paved around the car. 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

0: That was You're So Vain from Carly Simon.
1: In every job that must be done, there is an element of fun. You find the fun, and snap, the job's a game.
0: And here we go with your low-fat, some assembly required, batteries not included, spoonful of news for today. Use only as directed. Police are mounting an investigation after rare miniature horses were snatched. Jed Buell's midgets are being sought to find out how the plan was hatched. An 83-year-old woman was attacked by wild turkeys on a walk. For some people, wild turkey makes it hard to even talk. A museum in France reported the theft of a banana, which was taped to a wall. Ooh, purloined produce is some art thief's greatest haul. And there it is, your prescribed dose. Spoonful of news for today.

There's Aretha Franklin. It's called I Say a Little Prayer. I got some goodies for you this hour, like Go Your Own Way from Fleetwood Mac, God Only Knows from the Beach Boys, and More Than a Woman from the Bee Gees, among so many other goodies. I'm Dusty. This one is called, well, you know.

0: Lean on me. There's Bill Withers. All right. So, some people, you just don't, you know, follow up too well. Sometimes you trust too much. I don't know what the case is. This woman in Sweden, was getting her kids' names tattooed on her arm. And, she was down to her second child, whose name is Kevin. And so she told the tattoo artist, I want Kevin on my arm right under the other one. So he did, and he misspelled it. He spelled it Kelvin. Well, Kevin was 2 years old at the time, so she thought, well, it's going to cost a lot to get that removed, and so it'd be cheaper just to go in and have his name changed. So she had her son's name legally changed to Kelvin from Kevin because of a tattoo artist making a mistake.
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There's the Beach Boys and God Only Knows. Alrighty, time to do our rule of etiquette for today. If you're looking for one of the rudest things you can do at a wedding, and well, here's one of them, and that is leaving your wedding favor behind. They give you a little gift and you forget to take it with you, or you just don't want it, so you leave it. Don't do that. Just take it and then dispose of it later. Also, if you accidentally forgot it, don't try to go back and reclaim it. They may have a few extras at home that they can give to you or whatever, but you shouldn't attempt to track it down.

0: BJ Thomas, Raindrops Keep Falling on My Head. All right, let's do another one of those tips on keeping us safe while we're dealing with those weirdos out there we call humans. 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Try to stay in well-lit areas. 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

I am Dusty. That was Marvin Gaye. What else we got coming up for you this hour? Let's see. We've got, And, ooh, yeah. Oh, this is going to be good. Don't go anywhere. A lot of great stuff coming up no matter what.

0: Back in Love Again. There's LTD. All right, well, a guy managed to get himself banned from all Six Flags owned parks all at one time. It's a YouTuber. I won't say who he was. You can go look for him if you want to find out. I don't want to give him any more attention after something kind of dumb like this. He ate chicken McNuggets on a roller coaster. And it's against the rules of all their parks to have loose articles on rides, including food that can become a choking hazard. So he violated the rules. He made a video of it. He posted it on YouTube, and he made national news by getting himself banned from all Six Flags parks.
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There's Got to Be Real. That's from Cheryl Lynn. All right, let's do our brain exercise for today. A trivia question about our nation's history for our 250th birthday. Which

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Which founding father served as the first Secretary of the Treasury? You think about it, I'll give you his name coming up next. Try to

0: I'm coming out. There's Diana Ross wrapping up that set. Brain exercise trivia question asks this question. Which founding father served as the first secretary of the treasury? Well, I'll tell you what, there's a Broadway musical about him, and his face is on your $10 bill if you've seen one of those recently, which I haven't. His name is Alexander Hamilton.
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Dusty with you, keeping things going with Stevie Wonder, Isn't She Lovely. Coming up, I got Temptations, Ain't Too Proud to Beg, Babe by Styx. We got Tommy James and the Shondells, Crimson and Clover. Oh, here we go now with Come a Little Bit Closer. It's by Jay and the Americans. You know.

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0: Simon and Garfunkel. That's my favorite one of theirs. Scarborough Fair Canticle. Love that. Check this out. This group of Girl Scouts, they go around selling these cookies. And what do they do with that money? Well, this group, they took the proceeds of their cookie sales, and they had a mobility trainer for toddlers, like a wheelchair for kids, that was made on a 3D printer. That's what they used their money for, to make one of those, so they could help these kids with mobility challenges by printing out a wheelchair for a child using their cookie proceeds.
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1: I've heard people say that too much of anything is not good for you, baby. But I don't know about that. There's many times that we've loved and we've shared love and made love. It doesn't seem to me like it's enough. It's just not enough, baby.

0: 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That's called Babe.
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0: And that takes you back into history on this date to see what happened. Let's go back to this date, 1886. What happened on this date in 1886? Well, Grover Cleveland.
2: Grover.
0: Anyway, he became the first president to get married while in the White House. He got married this date, 1886.

0: called Already Gone. It's from the Eagles. And it's time now to open up the doors to the Lyrics Cafe. On the way, the one I have for you includes the lines down on Sullivan Street across from the medical center. That's coming up for you in your Lyrics Cafe. Your server will be Billy Joel.
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There's Jan and Dean, little old lady from Pasadena. We got Gary Lewis and the Playboys, Save Your Heart for Me, on the way. Also, Five Stair Steps with Ooh Child, She Loves You from the Beatles, just lots of goodies. I'm Dusty. This one is called Don't Go Breaking My Heart. It's from Elton John.

0: the Buffalo Springfield for what it's worth. Today's road closure brought to you by a large boulder the size of a small boulder. Or is it a small boulder the size? Anyway, a boulder fell off of a dump truck and landed right in the middle of the road on the way into this intersection. And it just shut down that whole lane of traffic because, you know, you just don't want to try to drive through a boulder the size of a boulder. So it took them a while to get that thing loaded up and out of there. Just wanted to remind, you know, people hauling stuff around to make sure it's secured. Yeah, that could have fallen on somebody's toe.
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There's Ooh Child from the Five Stair Steps. Got a weird law here for you from Maine, where it's against the law to have your Christmas decorations still up after January 14th. You must take your Christmas decorations down by January 14th in Maine.

My Name Is Dusty. That was called In the Midnight Hour. It's from the Wicked Wilson Pickett. Coming up, Ohio Players Love Roller Coaster. The Turtles and Happy Together. We've got Earth, Wind, and Fire with September. All right, moving along now with a song called Don't Stop.

0: There's a Lido Shuffle from Bowers Skaggs. Alrighty, well, I didn't want to do a recall, but here it is. 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

happy together. There's the turtles. What's happy together and what's on the calendar for today that could be considered happy together? How about this? National Rotisserie Chicken Day, National Rocky Road Day. I'll do the Rocky Road ice cream and rotisserie chicken and just be happy as a clam.

0: Daydream. There's 11 spoonful. It's time for me to get on out of here. Thank you for choosing to spend time with me and letting me be part of your day. Diana Ross, going to get you back into music here shortly. Maybe you can't choose what happens to you, but you can choose how you react to it. So make it a great day. It is your choice.
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0: Jerry and the Pacemakers, happy Tuesday morning. Here's your Tuesday fun fact. What's the shortest flight, commercial flight, you could take in the world? Well, it's actually between two islands in Scotland. You can go from Westray to Papa Westray Island on Logan Air, pay $20, and fly from one island to the other, and the entire flight lasts about 80 seconds. Well, a little quicker if they get a tailwind. For $20, though, no drink service available, and also no first
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0: The Reverend Al Green. We're playing the greatest hits of all time. Got the Stones coming up, their new album. It's their 25th in their history. Foreign Tongues, the name of it. Comes out July the 10th. It's got Steve Winwood and Paul McCartney as guest artists. Got the Rolling Stones and the Eagles, who are continuing to book dates at the Sphere in Las Vegas. Got Desperado, one of my favorites.
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2: I'm Margaret Murchison with the news. A contractor for the North Carolina Department of Transportation will close the NC 87 Business South ramp to NC 87 this evening for road resurfacing. The roadway will close today at 7 p.m. and reopen on tomorrow at 6 a.m., weather permitting. All southbound traffic on NC 87 Business will follow a signed detour to take Harvey Falk Road to return onto NC 87 Business. Drivers should stay alert in work zones and plan ahead. The 2026 Atlantic hurricane season begins today. Hurricane season runs through November 30. The most active time is late August into October, but it's possible to see a hurricane make landfall anytime of the year. It has been forecasted a below average number of systems this Atlantic hurricane season due to a strong El Nino, but there are certain areas we need to monitor. Just because numbers are near to below average doesn't mean we can't take a hit. The predictions for the 2026 Atlantic hurricane season are the number of named

0: storms 11 to 14. The average is 15. The number of hurricanes 5 to 7. The average is 7. And the number of major hurricanes 2 to 3. The average is 4. Looking back, in July of 2025, Chantal hit North Carolina as a tropical depression, dumping 9 to 12 inches of rain and prompting flooding in low-lying areas. Business at some areas had to close because of severe flooding. Previous years saw more serious storms. In September of 24, Hurricane Helene ravaged western North Carolina, killing at least 107 people in the state. Helene caused billions of dollars in damage, and while they are open for business, parts of western North Carolina are still rebuilding. And just in case you want to know, the names this time are Arthur, Bertha, Cristobal, Dolly, Edward, Faye, Gonzalo, Hannah, Isaiah, Josephine, Kyle, Leah, Marco, Nana, Omar, Paulette, Renee, Sally, Teddy, Vicky, and Wilfred. And finally, a pilot program hosted by the federal government to make sure that no children in our state and other states go hungry this summer will begin tomorrow morning. Food will be given out each Tuesday at various times and various locations. There will be two meals a day for 7 days in each box, and it's for children ages infant to age 18. And for a look at the weather.
1: Scattered showers and thunderstorms possible through early evening. We'll have partly sunny skies with a high temperature of 87. Tonight, mostly cloudy with a low near 59. On Tuesday, mostly sunny skies. Our high will be in the mid-70s. Winds will be out of the northeast between 5 and 10 miles per hour. Tuesday night, we'll have mostly clear skies and cooler temperatures with a low near 50.
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1: Good morning. I'm Margaret Murchison. It's Tuesday, the 2nd of June, 2026. And today it's a bit cooler. It'll be in the upper 70s and 80s. Then tomorrow, comfortably warm at around 80, mostly sunny and dry. A front to the north and an area of low pressure off the coast combined forces to produce possibly a scattered storm in the area. And, of course, no matter how much rain or how little the rain we get, it is desperately needed. It continues to be a busy time for local and area law enforcement officers. But before we get to that, let me remind you that if you're one of those people who like to drop your water bill payment off at the drop box at City Hall, a reminder that the Tri-River Water Utility Payment Drop Box has been relocated to accommodate construction associated with the Sanford Municipal Center expansion. The drop box is now located at the exit of the Municipal Center's upper level parking lot. The previous drop box location is no longer accessible. Because the parking lot is designed for one-way traffic, customers should turn left into the first entrance and follow the posted signs to the drop box at the exit. The lot is designed for only one-way traffic. Therefore, customers should turn left into the first entrance of the lot and circle through to the exit to drop off their payments. Payments placed in the drop box after 5 p.m. will be credited on the next business day. Customers should place only checks or money orders in the drop box. Tri-River Water is not responsible for cash payments left in the box. The Sanford Municipal Center expansion project includes an additional building for city and staff, a splash pad, a linear park, and a greenway connection to downtown Sanford through the Weatherspoon Street culvert. You can follow the project's progress on the project's hub at www.sanfordnc.net projects. Police officers yesterday said they are investigating an infant's death in Harnett County. According to the Dunn Police Department, officers received reports of an unresponsive infant at a home in the 300 block of West Broad Street. Police said the infant was taken to the hospital where she later died. The girl was 9 weeks old. While police could not provide additional details at this time, a spokesperson for the State Bureau of Investigation said they are assisting police. SBI said they could not provide any additional information, but said police would have more information as it becomes available. A death investigation is underway after authorities located the body in the woods in Carthage on Sunday morning. The Hope County Sheriff's Office announced on social media that on Sunday at approximately 10:01 a.m., deputies responded to the 100 block of Reservation Road in Aberdeen regarding a call to investigate a person. Upon arrival, they located a deceased male in the woods. With assistance from the Aberdeen Police Department, detectives identified the man as Dylan Garner of Carthage. His next of kin has been notified. During an investigation, the Hope County Sheriff's Office remains committed to ensuring that accurate and verified information is released to the public. The goal is to provide transparency while avoiding the release of premature or misleading details that could interfere with the integrity of the investigation. The investigation is still ongoing. If you have any information regarding this case, please contact 910-875-5111. Shakia Marquise Greer, 21, was arrested by Sanford Police in charge of failure to appear. Thomas Jaquel McClain, 22, charge of failure to appear. Sarah Leanna Randolph, 35, disorderly conduct on Carthage Street. Tremaine Artis Jones, 47, trespassing second degree at 3288 NC 87 South. Dalton Lee Ray, 29, larceny. Also, an accident occurred at 3236 South Horner, and it involved Melissa Sturdivant Saunders. Paul Edward Gunner, arrested in charge of failure to appear, two counts. Jeffrey Duck, bachelor, 63, manufacturing, sale, and delivery of a controlled substance, and also maintaining a place for drugs, and possession of marijuana, possession of drug paraphernalia, possession of marijuana, drug paraphernalia, a seatbelt violation. This occurred at 199 West Main Street at Lee Avenue. God Chosen Ministries was a victim of damage to property in the 3000 block of Industrial Drive. Keystone Management was a victim of larceny in the 500 block of Glen Air Circle. Also, there was a victim of a hit and run in the 500 block of Timberwood Place, and an accident occurred on Wicker Street at South Gulf. It involved Sarah Elizabeth Crawford and Mohan Shara Dioshad. The Sheriff's Department indicated a very busy month for the month of May. They reported numerous incidents in their report for the month. Alexis Delandro Lindsay, 26 of Hudson Avenue, failure to appear, $1,000. Also, Emily Ann Jackson, 37 of Saunders Street, larceny by use of a merchant emergency door, felony possession of stolen goods, felony conspiracy, attempted misdemeanor larceny, and misdemeanor conspiracy, no bond. Donovan Bradley Dowdy of Wilder Lane, larceny by use of a merchant emergency door, felony possession of stolen goods, felony conspiracy, two counts of misdemeanor possession of stolen property, attempted misdemeanor larceny, misdemeanor conspiracy, and three counts of failure to appear in court. And a reminder that today is the day when the federal government and public school administration will host the summer food service program. The North Carolina Department of Public Instruction administers the summer food service program and is accountable to the USDA. They are responsible for ensuring that sponsors such as the food bank are following all program guidelines and requirements and that the program is being operated properly. The program gets underway this morning, and if you haven't received notification of the sites, they are Broadway Baptist Church and Thornwood Village Mobile Home Park, Bashee Heights, all from 11 to 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11, and Sanford Estates, 10 to 11. And this program is for children, infant to 18 years of age. 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
1: Today is officially National Leave the Office Early Day. I think that makes it a holiday. So leaving today, 2, 3 o'clock, I think it's legal, isn't it?

0: dusty Springfield on this Tuesday morning. It is, of course, big movie time. Movies come out all summer long. The new Toy Story movie comes out June the 19th. In it will be a new Taylor Swift song for those of you who are Swifties. The Taylor Swift song called I Knew It, I Knew You will be a part of the movie. Of course, I think Randy Newman's You Got a Friend in Me will be in there as well. Hasn't it been in all the Toy Story movies? Toy Story, Minions, and Disclosure Day. Those are the three movies I'm looking forward to this summer.
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0: They were thigh high. They were usually white leather. Were they really made for walking? Nancy Sinatra, as we play the greatest hits of all time, got Peaches and Herb and Billy Joel.
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0: It continues to be a busy time for local and area law enforcement officers. But before we get to that, let me remind you that if you're one of those people who like to drop your water bill payment off at the drop box at City Hall, a reminder that the Tri River Water Utility Payment Drop Box has been relocated to accommodate construction associated with the Sanford Municipal Center expansion. The drop box is now located at the exit of the Municipal Center's upper level parking lot. The previous drop box location is no longer accessible. Because the parking lot is designed for one-way traffic, customers should turn left into the first entrance and follow the posted signs to the drop box at the exit. The lot is designed for only one-way traffic. Therefore, customers should turn left into the first entrance of the lot and circle through to the exit to drop off their payments. Payments placed in the drop box after 5 p.m. will be credited on the next business day. Customers should place only checks or money orders in the drop box. Tri River Water is not responsible for cash payments left in the box. The Sanford Municipal Center expansion project includes an additional building for city and staff, a splash pad, a linear park, and a greenway connection to downtown Sanford through the Weatherspoon Street culvert. You can follow the project's progress on the project's hub at www.sanfordnc.net projects. Police officers yesterday said they are investigating an infant's death in Harnett County. According to the Dunn Police Department, officers received reports of an unresponsive infant at a home in the 300 block of West Broad Street. Police said the infant was taken to the hospital where she later died. The girl was 9 weeks old. While police could not provide additional details at this time, a spokesperson for the State Bureau of Investigation said they are assisting police. SBI said they could not provide any additional information, but said police would have more information as it becomes available. A death investigation is underway after authorities located the body in the woods in Carthage on Sunday morning. The Hope County Sheriff's Office announced on social media that on Sunday at approximately 10:01 a.m., deputies responded to the 100 block of Reservation Road in Aberdeen regarding a call to investigate a person. On arrival, they located a deceased male in the woods. With assistance from the Aberdeen Police Department, detectives identified the man as Dylan Garner of Carthage. His next of kin has been notified. During an investigation, the Hope County Sheriff's Office remains committed to ensuring that accurate and verified information is released to the public. The goal is to provide transparency while avoiding the release of premature or misleading details that could interfere with the integrity of the investigation. The investigation is still ongoing. If you have any information regarding this case, please contact 910-875-5111. We'll have complete details on these and other stories at 10:04 and for a look at today's weather.
1: Good morning. On the backside of the frontal system, we have less humid and cooler temperatures for today. Starting off with temperatures in the low 60s, we'll have mostly sunny skies this afternoon with a high temperature of 77. Tonight, mostly clear with a low near 50. On Wednesday, sunny and a little warmer with a high of 83. Wednesday night, we'll have clear skies and cool again with a low in the mid-50s.
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0: Well, good mountaintop morning to you, Sanford, North Carolina, and to all the listeners out there, good morning to you. Welcome to another broadcast of the Mountaintop Morning Program. This is Jeff Mazingo, the pastor of Miracle Baptist Church, right here in lovely Sanford, North Carolina. And we thank God for allowing us to bring the program to you 6 days a week, Monday through Saturday at about this same time. The purpose of the program is to help you get a real good start to your day. We want to encourage you to spend some time each and every day just thinking about God and how wonderful He is. We believe if you'll do that, it'll help you, it'll brighten your morning, and make the rest of your day better too. We have three objectives for each broadcast. We want to exhort sinners to get saved, we want to encourage the saints of God, and we want to exalt our Savior, Jesus Christ. So we are glad that you have joined us again today, and we invite you to come along with us now as we head up to the mountaintop. If you're able to do so, please open your Bibles to 1 John chapter 5. 1 John chapter 5, we'll use that as our text this morning. And if you can't get your Bible out for whatever reason, that's fine. You just stay focused on being safe this morning and keep that radio tuned in and listen for a while as we visit up on the mountaintop. Let's go to the Lord in prayer this morning. Father, we do thank you for another wonderful day you've given us. Once again, we thank you for all those listeners out there, Lord. Lord, we pray that you just be with them, bless them, and help them in whatever special way each and every one of them needs today. Protect them and just have them have a great day today, Father. Father, we need you in the broadcast this morning as we go to your word now to read your word and make an effort to preach your word. We pray you'd bless the reading of your word, bless the preaching of your word. Give us what we need. And Lord, guide, control, and just empower all that's said and done by the power of the Holy Spirit. Lord, we're looking forward to what you'll do for us today. And we thank you and praise you for all things. It's in Jesus Christ's name we pray. Amen. All right, listeners, I'm going to my Bible this morning, 1 John chapter 5. We're going to start in verse 1. 1 John chapter 5, verse 1. And the Bible says, "Whosoever believeth that Jesus is the Christ is born of God. And everyone that loveth him that begat loveth him also that is begotten of him. By this we know that we love the children of God when we love God and keep his commandments. For this is the love of God, that we keep his commandments, and his commandments are not grievous. For whatsoever is born of God overcometh the world. And this is the victory that overcometh the world, even our faith. Who is he that overcometh the world but he that believeth that Jesus is the Son of God?" And we'll stop there this morning there, listeners. You know, John, it's pretty clear in our text starting out right there. He's talking about saved people. Yeah, he's talking about people who have trusted in Christ. But our last two verses really is our key text for us this morning. And they kind of highlight the importance of faith. The importance of faith in giving us victory and making us overcomers. And kind of that's just a thought for us, real simple little message for us this morning, a little thought about being overcomers. Overcomers is a thought this morning. And you know, there's a lot of talk today going around about overcoming certain things in our life and everything in lives. For, you know, people talking about overcoming adversity. They've got trouble and they've got problems and they're going to overcome that and everything. Opposition, somebody standing against them and giving them trouble, they're going to overcome them. Or maybe it's overcoming racism and we do need to overcome that. But they talk about overcoming handicaps, maybe health problems we've got in our life. And we certainly want people to do that. We want them to get well and overcome these difficulties they've got. People want to overcome depression, and that's right, too. We would like to see that for people. But all these things, and on we could go, people use this term overcoming. Well, there's a few thoughts on this topic of being an overcomer this morning. How does a person truly become an overcomer? How can you really become an overcomer? Well, I'll tell you, it's not just about positive thinking. I'm not just going to say, well, I'm just going to call myself an overcomer, and that means that I'm going to have good thoughts, and that's going to make me an overcomer. That's not always going to do it for you there. And we don't have power in ourselves to overcome any and everything, and we're not going to just be overcomers just on our own merit, like somehow we deserve it. And we're not going to really become overcomers just following the world's methods. Now, the world's got a lot of little ways they get around and get ahead and cheat and do whatever to get ahead and win, if you will, to be, you know, winners in that sense. But I'm not talking about following the world's methods to be an overcomer this morning. I'm talking about having victory in Jesus, amen, is what we saw in our text. Hey, we want to remember Jesus Christ, he did it all. He made it all possible for us to become real overcomers. That's what our text is about this morning. You know, the Bible tells us that we're all lost sinners and on our way to hell. We have already been defeated by sin and by the devil. But the good news is that Jesus came and he showed us the way to be restored unto God. He, Jesus Christ, is that way, amen. He died on the old rugged cross in our place, in your place this morning, dear listener. He died on the cross in your place to pay for all of our sins so we wouldn't have to die to pay for them. We wouldn't have to spend an eternity trying to pay for our sins. Christ already took all that on himself on the cross, amen. And the Bible teaches us that if we'll just place our faith in him, then we will truly be overcomers. That's what John's telling us in our text this morning there. It's our faith, amen, in Jesus Christ. That's what gives us the victory. That's what makes us overcomers, amen. That's how you can truly become an overcomer, is by trusting in Jesus Christ. Get saved this morning if you're not saved. And I'll tell you what, if you are saved, or if you will trust in Christ and get saved today, I just want to tell you this morning, listeners. A Christian, a believer in Christ, you are truly an overcomer. You've overcome the power of sin. You've overcome the penalty of sin. And again, none of this is anything that we've done of ourselves. It's all what Christ did for us. But he made us overcomers, amen, just by trusting in him. Yeah, he gave us power, and he's made us overcomers over the power of sin, the penalty of sin. Hey, he's made us victorious over death, hell, and the grave, because he's got victory over death, hell, and the grave. He died on the cross. He was buried 3 days later. He rose again, amen. And so death couldn't hold him. The grave couldn't hold him, amen. And it can't hold you if you're a child of God this morning. And you're not ever going to have to worry about going to that place called hell if you've trusted in Christ. So he's made us overcomers over death, hell, and the grave. And then he makes us overcomers even in this world and even over this world. And what I'm talking about there is we're overcomers. We've got victory over, we can have victory over the wickedness that we find in this world and the influence that it can have in our lives and on us. As a lost person, you really don't have any victory over that. But as a saved person, we've got a new nature within us, and we've got the Holy Spirit of God living within us to make us victorious over the wickedness in this world, amen. And we don't have to give in to it anymore. And we can be overcomers in this world over the struggles that we face in this life. And it's all because of Christ. And we may face opposition. And especially if you're trying to live right and live in the will of God, you can just best count on it. You're going to face opposition in this world. And some people, it may get to the point what we would call real persecution. Hey, but God, through his son Jesus Christ, amen, he can make us overcomers even over opposition we'll face in this world when we try to do right and live for him. And I'll tell you what, a Christian, a believer, you're an overcomer this morning over the devil. What are you talking about, Jeff? Well, the Bible tells us that the brethren overcame the devil by the blood of the Lamb. That Lamb is Jesus Christ, who laid down his life for you and for me. The brethren overcame the devil by the blood of the Lamb and by the word of their testimony that they had trusted in Jesus Christ, what he had done for them, amen. And so it's by our faith in Christ and what he did when he shed his blood on Calvary that we are given victory and we can be overcomers over the devil, amen. Hey, we're no longer his. We don't belong to him anymore, amen. We're no longer under his power, under his dominion, and we don't have to be under his influence anymore unless you choose to give in to him. Now, the Bible tells us that we're to submit yourselves, therefore, to God. Hey, we're to submit ourselves to God, not give in to the devil, not give in to the temptations of this world, not give in to our flesh. Hey, the Bible says, submit yourselves therefore to God, resist the devil, and he will flee from you. And so I just want to encourage you this morning there, listener, if you don't know Christ, come to Christ in faith this morning. Get saved this morning. Then as a Christian, as a believer, you absolutely are an overcomer. Amen. Now, this does not mean that we won't face problems. Hey, Christians still face problems. That's the reality of life for all, the saved and the unsaved alike. But the good news for the Christian that the unbeliever does not have, we find in John chapter 16, verse 33, Jesus, shortly before he went to the cross, he told his disciples, "These things I have spoken unto you, that in me ye might have peace. In the world ye shall have tribulation." You get that there, listeners? He said, you shall have tribulation. You're going to have troubles. You're going to have difficulties, Christ told us. But he says, "But be of good cheer. I have overcome the world." That doesn't apply for the unsaved person until they place their faith in Jesus Christ, amen. But he says, in this world you shall have tribulation, but be of good cheer, I have overcome the world. And so we believers, we can be of good cheer, and we can have peace even in difficult times because of our Lord, amen. And if you're saved this morning, I want to tell you, you are an overcomer already. And you can overcome any troubles that come along because of your Lord. He will overcome them for you, through you, in you, amen. He'll help you. And compared to what we've already come, compared to what we've already overcome, that is our lost condition, you just think about it. Any other challenges you might face, they dim in comparison. Hey, you've got the power of God within you and the person of the Holy Spirit and available to you to help avoid some difficulties that come along. He'll show you and maybe take you over those, take you around those. Or maybe if you've got to go through, there's certain difficulties you're going to have to go through. Praise God. God can give the grace you need to get through that difficulty. And so you're going to be an overcomer either way. Amen. I just want to encourage you this morning. If you're saved, that God, He is with you. He will never leave you. He'll never forsake you. And so you don't have to go around feeling defeated in this life. As a child of God, you are an overcomer in ways that this world can never know. And I pray that you can say that for yourself this morning, that you do know Christ as your Savior. If not, I would encourage you, certainly exhort you, that you need to get saved this morning. Don't waste any time on it. And then you'll be an overcomer too, amen. And like I said, the world talks about being an overcomer, but you will truly be an overcomer. It's all because of Jesus Christ, amen. Hey, we're going to wrap up the message here this morning, the broadcast. And as we end it, as we get to the end of today's program and our broadcast, we thank God again for this opportunity to visit with you. We thank you for being with us today. We invite you to come out and visit with us at Miracle Baptist Church. We are located at 830 Harvey Falk Road, right here in Sanford, North Carolina. Our service times are Sunday school at 10 a.m., Sunday morning service at 11 a.m., Sunday evening service at 6 p.m., and our Wednesday night prayer meeting at 6 p.m. We have a great congregation of folks. They love God and love people. You come see us if you can. If you're already a member of a good Bible-believing, Bible-preaching church, you be faithful to that work. And if you'd like to contact our church, the phone number is 919-499-1722. Our time's gone again today. This is Brother Jeff signing off, and I look forward to meeting with you again for the next Mountaintop Morning. Hallelujah.
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3: AP News, I'm Marcela Sanchez. Eight people were killed today in southern Lebanon after Israeli drone strikes targeted the region. This comes a day after President Trump said Israel and Hezbollah agreed to dial back fighting. Israeli forces recently made their deepest incursion into Lebanon in 26 years. Secretary of State Marco Rubio is set to testify today before Congress for the first time since the start of the Iran war. Rubio will sit before House and Senate committees to make the State Department's annual budget request. But the focus is likely to shift quickly to the already unsteady ceasefire between Washington and Tehran, which has been further tested in recent days by back-and-forth attacks. In another series of moves restricting media access at the Pentagon, the Defense Department has declared its press office a classified space inaccessible to journalists. On X, acting Pentagon Press Secretary Joel Valdez confirmed the move, saying there was, quote, nothing controversial about it, and that it came because speechwriters who use classified material were now occupying the space. There's new developments around the trial of the Charlie Kirk shooting suspect.
4: In Provo, Utah, defense attorneys for the man accused of killing Charlie Kirk had hoped to keep portions of a preliminary hearing closed during a presentation of evidence. But Judge Tony Graff ruled that the July hearings will be open to the media and the public.
5: The court respectfully denies defendant's motion.
4: The judge says the defense hadn't shown the hearings would prevent Tyler Robinson from getting a fair trial.
5: Much of the evidence the state indicated it intends to offer during the preliminary hearing is already in the public arena.
4: Robinson's charged with aggravated murder and other crimes in the September 10th assassination of the Turning Point USA co-founder. Prosecutors say they intend to seek the death penalty. I'm Jennifer King.
3: This is AP News.
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10: Good morning. On the backside of the frontal system, we have less humid and cooler temperatures for today. Starting off with temperatures in the low 60s, we'll have mostly sunny skies this afternoon with a high temperature of 77. Tonight, mostly clear with a low near 50. On Wednesday, sunny and a little warmer with a high of 83. Wednesday night, we'll have clear skies and cool again with a low in the mid-50s.
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0: Good morning to you. Welcome into the Swap Shop. I'm John Mann, and today is Tuesday, the second day of June 2026, and we certainly do hope that your morning is off to a good start today. We do have some clouds around this morning, but it does look like we're going to be dry today. A few people getting some rain showers yesterday. For the most part, here in central North Carolina, we stayed dry. There were certainly some strong showers off to our west and plenty of rain off to our east, but nothing really for us here in central North Carolina. And looks like we're going to be in for another long period of dry weather. We'll take a look at the full 7-day forecast coming up for you in just a couple of minutes. If you're out on the roadways this morning, we'll go ahead and take a look at the drive and let you know what we're seeing out there on the roads. And fortunately, I was playing around with the new drivenc.gov and was able to find a way to get the mile markers put on my map as well as the county lines. So that's nice. a little bit easier to tell you what's going on with traffic when I can see the county lines and the mile markers. Well, this morning on US 1 in the northbound direction, heading up towards the Raleigh area, looking like a nice drive this morning. A little yellow on the map there in Apex, but not as significant as we usually see. 40 eastbound into downtown Raleigh looking good. 40 westbound out to the airport. A little slow right as you approach the Wade Avenue merge, but after that moving fine out to the airport exits. The drive down towards Fayetteville this morning, seeing those delays at Vass Road going back towards the Harnett County line, but not into Harnett County, so about our usual delay. 87 coming out of Spout Springs back into the Sanford area, up to the 421 bypass, moving well. 421 out to Lillington and Siler City, no troubles in that direction. And if you're heading down towards Southern Pines, looking like a nice drive along US 1. Coming out of Carthage, 15501, delay free up to US 1 and 15501. Up to Pittsburgh, also delay free. We'll keep an eye on the map. If anything changes, we will let you know. Of course, Margaret will be listening to the scanners this morning, and she'll let us know if she hears anything on the scanners as well. Well, hope your morning is off to a good start. Well, we'll give you the kitten update. If you weren't with us yesterday, we had those three little kittens sitting outside of the radio station yesterday. And, the sheriff's deputy came to pick them up. We weren't sure if the mother was deceased out here in the near the US 1 entrance, but we also saw the other kitten that was a little bit larger, was definitely larger than the kittens, much larger than the kittens, but that did, I believe, turn out to be the mother kitty. So we ended up taking away those three little kittens, and now the mother kitty is sitting out in front of the radio station this morning, right where the kittens last were when the sheriff's deputy came to retrieve the kittens. And so now Mama Kitty is sitting right at the exact spot those kittens last were. So I was out there talking to her a little bit, trying to let her know that her kittens are okay. And now she can go ahead and spend the next couple of weeks preparing for the hot weather upcoming instead of trying to take care of those three little kittens. But I kind of was a little worried about that. I was a little afraid. Matter of fact, I did a little search yesterday. I was like, because the mother left yesterday and was gone for a couple of hours, never saw her. Sheriff deputies came up. I wasn't sure if that was the mother kitty or not. I did a little search to cats. Mother cats abandon their babies, and yes, they do occasionally abandon their babies, usually if there's a situation where the mother's not well or the kittens are not well, she'll sometimes abandon the babies. But they said if she seems to go away for a couple hours, she's probably just going to get a rest away from the kittens or out hunting. And I think that's what was happening yesterday when she disappeared for quite some time. And I feel a little sorry for the mother kitty sitting out there. She's definitely sitting right at the exact spot those three little kittens were when she left them last time. So that's a kitten update. I do hope that we have some, if you're a Swap Shop listener out there and you were thinking about getting a kitten, well, see if you can't get over to the shelter. I don't know how long it's going to be before those kittens are available for adoption. But if you are someone who would be willing to adopt a kitten, we'd love our little Swap Shop kittens to be adopted. Now, if you're not planning on getting a kitten, don't think you need to go get one just because we have a couple of kittens available. If you were thinking about getting a kitten, well, think about getting over there, getting to the shelter, and getting one of the kittens that were out here at the radio station. We'd love for those kittens to find good homes. All right, so that's the cat update for the day. 919-775-1050 is our phone number. 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And we'll have today's listings posted up there for you by about 1 o'clock today. All right, well, let's go ahead and take a look at our almanac numbers for yesterday and see what we got as far as our forecast, or as far as our almanac numbers for yesterday. We'll look at the forecast coming up in just a few minutes. Well, today, yesterday, we reached a high temperature of 86 degrees. The low temperature yesterday was 67 degrees. And the record high for, or the normal high for today is 84 degrees, the normal low 63. Record high, 99 degrees back in 1895. The record low, 43 degrees in 1966. Rainfall record for today, 2.1 inches of rain, and that occurred in 1888. So that's a look at our almanac numbers for today. I can tell you that the tropics remain quiet. The Gulf, the Caribbean, the Atlantic, no tropical cyclone activity is expected during the next 7 days. And our astronomical numbers for today, civil twilight now beginning at 5:34. Beginning at ending at 8:57. The sunrise this morning was 6:03 and setting tonight at 8:28. The length of visible light is 15 hours and 23 minutes. Length of day is now 14 hours and 24 minutes. Tomorrow will be 53 seconds longer than today. Moonrise 10:52 this evening, set this morning at 7:27. 96% of the moon currently invisible to us. The new moon comes up on January the 14th as we had the full moon over the weekend. We do have a slight chance of a shower over the next 6 hours, about a 23% chance. Grass pollen is the main contributor, and that is high for today. Air quality is good with an air quality index of 42, and the UV index today is high with a daytime UV of 6. Now, as far as rainfall is concerned, now we're not really expecting much in North Carolina this morning, but we do have a few light showers off to our west, and we'll say up around the Greensboro area. Looks like they're getting a little bit of showers activity along I-85 between, well, this is going to be near the Thomasville area, but between High Point and Charlotte, near Salisbury, seeing some showers. Those extend back towards Statesville and back into the Lenoir area at Morganton, and then a few showers back into the mountains as well, right near North Carolina mountains, but also into Tennessee, kind of near Johnson City, Tennessee. The closest shower to us is off to our south. And this shower is just near Pinehurst, just to the east of US 1, near Pinehurst and Southern Pines. But that's just a little light shower extending down into the Fort Bragg area. And these showers are basically moving in a, well, overall, we'll say basically a southeasterly direction. Doesn't look like, let's see here, if we check these showers back towards Salisbury, looks like these are going to push off to our south as they drift to the southeast. So I don't think that these showers are going to reach us. Now, the shower that is up around the Greensboro area, that's heading to the southeast. That may go just north of Sanford. We'll see how these showers develop over the morning, see if they hold together and continue to track across the state. If they do, maybe some folks will see a little bit of shower activity around us. Doesn't look like right now that we'll see any showers here in Sanford, but we'll track these as the morning goes along. Now, as far as rainfall throughout the United States, well, seeing some rain off the coast of North Carolina. This fairly significant amount of rain off the coast of North and South Carolina. None of this is inland. And then seeing some more showers back into, well, just a few scattered showers in Alabama and Mississippi. Same thing for up in Virginia and West Virginia. Very light shower activity there. Southern portions of Illinois, right near the Kentucky line, seeing some showers. And the most significant rain right now is in Kansas and Oklahoma and Nebraska. And that extends into the panhandle of Texas. A few showers into New Mexico. Same thing for South Dakota, North Dakota. Montana also seeing some rain. And those rain showers extend up into Canada. The West Coast and the Pacific Northwest is all dry this morning. Washington, Oregon, California, all dry. And that's kind of the same thing for most of the western states of Nevada, Idaho, Wyoming, Colorado, Utah, Arizona. All those states are dry this morning. But a few showers here in North Carolina. We'll track those and see if they look like they may come into the Sanford area. But certainly not much out there this morning. All right, phone lines are open, 919-775-1050. We'd love to get you in here early. If you'd like to get in, give us a call. We'll go ahead and take a look at the 7-day forecast and the 10-day forecast and see if we see any changes from what we saw yesterday. And for today, we are expecting partly cloudy skies, and it does look like it's going to be a beautiful day with very comfortable temperatures and low humidity. Well, and take advantage of that low humidity while we got it, because we're getting ready to move into, of course, the summer months, where we won't get much breaks from that humidity as we get past this first week in June. Now, highs today are going to reach into the upper 70s under partly cloudy skies. And it looks like it's going to be a nice day if folks are heading out to the Carolina Hurricanes game, as the Canes will be playing tonight at the Lenovo Center. And it will be game one of the Stanley Cup playoffs. It looks like it's going to be a great day to be out there tailgating. Hopefully they won't have to deal with a passing shower, but I guess that is possible. But shower chances are fairly slim this morning and into the afternoon. Now, overnight tonight, we have clear skies and cooler temperatures. Our lows could get down into the 40s this morning, tomorrow morning, but most of us will see temperatures in the lower 50s. The record low for tomorrow is 49 degrees, and that occurred back in 1956. So it's possible we could tie or even break that record low temperature of 49 degrees overnight tonight. And then we warm up on Wednesday. We'll have mostly clear skies on Wednesday. High temperature of 83. The low temperature will be 56. Thursday, we have no chance for rain with a high temperature of 88 and a low temperature of 62. Then we really crank up the heat on Friday and Saturday. And as we head into Sunday, we'll see very warm temperatures with highs on Friday of 93 degrees under mostly clear skies. The low temperature 66. Saturday will be partly cloudy with a high of 94 and a low temperature of 68. Sunday, partly cloudy with a high temperature of 94 and a low temperature of 69. And then on Monday, we'll have a chance of rain and thunderstorms. High temperature will be 88. The low temperature will be 67. So enjoy the 70s for today, maybe around 80 degrees for today and the low humidity. And humidity levels look like they're going to be okay until we get to probably Friday. Well, that's when we're going to start to really feel that the humidity levels start to feel a little bit more muggy and oppressive, as those low temperatures will be only getting down into the mid and upper 60s starting on Friday. So that's a look at the 7-day forecast. If we get past Monday of next week, Tuesday we'll have temperatures in the low 80s, maybe mid 80s, right around 82, 83 degrees. And the low temperature will be 61 degrees under mostly cloudy skies. Wednesday, partly cloudy with a high temperature of 84, a low temperature of 64. Thursday, back into the 90s again with a high temperature of 91 and a low temperature of 67. We'll look at the best chances for rainfall over the next 10 days in just 1 minute. But right now we do have our first caller ready to go. So let's go ahead and get to our phone calls. Welcome into the Swap Shop. You're on the air.
1: Good morning, John. I ain't talked to you. I've been out of phone. My government phone went out on me. I had to buy me, wait to get some money to buy me a phone at Walmart. Yes, I got my new number on my smartphone and still won't pray for sister. She got hurt back in January 26th, 24. Still pray for me. I'm still having a little, you know, a little problem medical about my hip and this and that, and pray for my friend Wade over young. And that's about it. I sold my bicycle. I should have kept, I didn't get one more report, but that's okay. I get a letter sometimes. And my number, you know, my new number is down. I ain't got nothing to say right now. But they pray for my sister and me and Ray, you know. But I got my new number on my phone. It might be a new ID. I don't know. I live in Swatchers. If I could give to you, but I don't reckon I need to. I get something to sell, I don't know.
0: Okay.
1: But have a good day, and God bless. Be safe back long. I'll be calling again tomorrow if I find out something I got to sell. I'll put some Swatchers for you.
0: All right. Well, Gary, good to hear from you. Glad to hear that you're doing okay, and we'll make sure that we keep your sister Rebecca and friend Wade and you in our prayers.
1: Yeah, I'm still trying to find it. There was about a place back to get out now, and I don't know exactly right here. So I can park or something. I got steel enough. You know, that little hole right there, bad as I hate it, but maybe work out a little bit later today. I'm going to church trip here pretty regular. Maybe the Lord will help me. Yeah.
0: All right. Well, sure. Gary, I hope you can find a good place. We'll, when you're ready, let us know, and we'll get your phone number out there to let folks know you're looking for a place.
1: Oh, yeah. When you do that for long, I might let you do that for long. I just sit out for a little bit. It's been there too long now, 2 years and a half, long time, one location.
0: Yeah. All right.
1: 2 years and a half, long time. All right, then. Have a safe trip back, Ron. God bless you, John. You're a good man.
0: All right. Thank you, Gary. You take care. Have a good day.
1: All right, bye.
0: And we'll just ask our listeners to keep Gary's sister Rebecca in your prayers, and to keep Gary in your prayers, and their friend Wade in your prayers as well. And we appreciate you checking in with us, Gary. It has been a couple of days since we've spoken with you, maybe even a couple of weeks since we've spoken with you. So good to hear that you're doing okay this morning. If you'd like to get in, give us a call here, 919-775-1050. All right, well, we went over the 7 and 10-day forecast. Now, when is the best chances of seeing some rain? Well, we have about a 22-23% chance of a shower this morning right around 10 a.m. Then pretty much 0% chance of rain all the way through Sunday morning. And then a Sunday afternoon beginning around 5 o'clock, we'll start to see a little bit of an increase of a chance, but not much, just about a 20% chance. And we'll keep about a 20 to 30% chance through Monday morning, and then more closer to a 20% chance Monday, the remainder of the day, into overnight hours and into the early morning hours on Tuesday. We'll continue with about a 20 or 25% chance of a shower, and we'll keep that 20 to 25% chance around through the day on Tuesday and into Wednesday as well. And then after Wednesday, looks like those chances will drop down below 20%. As we head into Thursday. So pretty much a 0% chance of showers after this morning, all the way through late in the day, Sunday, and then we'll start to see at least a slight chance for some showers as we head into the Sunday afternoon and evening, and Monday, Tuesday, Wednesday, and Thursday. But none of those chances ever really getting above about a 20 to 25% chance. All right, 919-775-1050. That's a look at our weather for the next 7 and 10 days. And we'll just say it's going to be dry, plenty of sunshine for the most part. Okay, as we move into getting close to taking our first time out of the morning, which is kind of hard for me to believe. We've already been on that. I tell you, we talk about this all the time, and people mention it a lot. It's just how time goes by quicker and quicker as you get older. But I mean, it just seems to be flying by. I get here in the morning and get things done. Then I'm like, well, it's time to start the swap shop. And before I know it, it's going to be time to wrap up the swap shop. And let's get ready to start another day again tomorrow. It's amazing how quickly it flies by on us. All right. So as the morning goes along this morning, we'll get to some things that happened on this date in history. We'll go over some June 2nd well-known personality birthdays. Of course, we'll get to some offbeat news stories, and we'll let you know what people are celebrating or recognizing for today. We'll also give you the word of the day today, and we'll have the impossible question coming up in just a few minutes. Well, here's a lottery winner for you. A Pennsylvania man stopped for a gas on his way home from a weekend at the beach in Maryland and ended up winning a $50,000 lottery.

0: Man said the prize money will go towards paying off his vehicle and the rest will go into savings. All right. Well, congratulations to he and his wife. $50,000 richer. Or should we say wealthier after a trip to the beach. All right, so that's our lottery winner for today. We'll tell you about the world's largest pyramid built out of these coming up this morning. And we have a kitten story. So let's put the kitten story out there today. As firefighters in Connecticut entered a local sewer system at three different locations to pinpoint the position of a kitten trapped in a pipe. The Rocky Hill Fire Department said on Facebook that crews responded to Main Street near Garden Street on a report of an animal trapped in the sewer system that was determined to be a small kitten. Now, firefighters entered the sewer system at three locations to determine where the kitten was located. Now, it was in the sewer pipe approximately 50 feet from the street, the post said. Now, firefighters at their furthest location coaxed the kitten into walking down the pipe towards the other crews. Now, they tell us that once it was between the access points on Main Street and just past the sidewalk, the kitten was safely removed, officials wrote. The custody of the kitten was transferred to the Rocky Hill Police Department. The kitten is now in the care of a rescue group and is being monitored by a veterinarian. All right, so another kitten rescue, even though our kittens were not necessarily rescued, and I do feel really kind of bad about the fact of calling up and having the kittens taken away from their mother, but I have a feeling that the kitten, the mother cat, will be able to get past her missing kittens pretty quickly, especially since she's not going to have to take care of them, which is a lot of work. And that actually made me feel a little better because about the time, just shortly after the sheriff's deputy came by, and I was thinking about that mother cat and kitten, and we realized that the cat out in the driveway was probably not the mother kitten, that this other one was. Pastor Mazingo happened to be at the radio station. And as pastors can oftentimes do, make you feel a little bit better. I was like a little bit saying that I was a little concerned that we'd taken the kittens away from the mother. He said, look, the kittens are at a safe place now. And the mother's not going to have to worry about them. And I was like, okay, that makes me feel a little bit better. But still not feeling great about it. All right, let's go ahead and take another call. Then we'll get to our first time out of the morning. Welcome into the Swap Shop. You're on the air.
1: Morning. How are you doing this morning?
0: Doing all right. How are you doing this morning?
1: Doing okay.
0: Well, that's good to hear.
1: I get you to run on my ad for me.
0: All right, we'll be happy to, and just leave them the way we have them.
1: Yeah, and then my sister, she was looking for some 10-wide shoes, you know, low-top shoes, you know, what a church, 10-wide shoes.
0: All right, looking for women's 10, size 10-wide shoes.
1: Yes, sir.
0: All right, and you said low-cut?
1: Uh-huh, yeah, just low-top, not no heels, you know, just low shoes.
0: All right.
1: Yeah. And like loafers or something.
0: Sure.
1: I get yeah. All right. I'm trying to find some information on my son, insurance. You know, somebody might know a way to find some insurance, you know, health insurance.
0: All right.
1: Still looking at.
0: Okay.
1: And that number you can call anytime is 919-226-96. 919-226-96.
0: All right, Moses, thank you for calling in, and I hope you have a good day.
1: Okay, I appreciate it. You also have one that I can talk with you later on.
0: All right, did you get that cake?
1: Yes, sir. I sure appreciate that. Yeah, I went by and got it after church Sunday.
0: Well, good.
1: I sure appreciate it.
0: Well, good. I'm glad you got a chance to enjoy a little cake, and I hope you have a good rest of your day.
1: Yes, sir. Thank you.
0: Thank you. Well, we appreciate you calling in, helping us get this morning started off. Looking for women's size 10-wide shoes, low top without heels. 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

0: 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Again, 919-200-2696. And our number here, 919-775-1050. Well, when we come back here in just a couple of minutes, we'll give you the impossible question for the day. And we'll also give you the word of the day. And Margaret's News coming up in less than 10 minutes from right now. But right now, we're going to go ahead and get a first commercial break in. It is now 34 minutes after 8 o'clock, 62 degrees outside with winds coming out of the northeast at 7 miles per hour.
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0: Super Hits, WWGP, and The Swap Shop, Unchained Melody, The Righteous Brothers. All right, news with Margaret coming up here in just a few minutes. And Margaret will get us updated on the news here from Central North Carolina. All right, let's go ahead and give you the impossible question for the day and see if you can't figure this out. This one's going to be a tough one for today, as most of them are tough. That's the reason we call it the impossible question, though we have had get it right before. And you don't need to call in with your answer. No prizes for this one. All right, the average person only has 7 of these. What are they? The average person only has 7 of these. What are they? All right, we'll give you the answer to that question coming up in just a few minutes from now, or probably into the next hour, but we'll give you the answer to that question. Give you a little time to think about it. The average person has only 7 of these. What are they? All right, 919-775-1050 is our phone number. If you'd like to get in here, give us a call. Get your items on the air. We also put them on our website, too, wwgpradio.com. And the word of the day, this is a word of the day to help you impress your friends and families and coworkers, a word that most of us have probably heard but probably don't use it very often. But the word of the day today is a noun, and it's crux. C-R-U-X, crux. Crux refers to the most important part of something, such as a problem, an issue, or a puzzle. It is often used in the phrase, the crux of. The crux of the problem is that the project's budget is totally inadequate. Okay, I must be... they didn't tell us where that one came from, but I have a feeling that's probably a politician. The crux of the problem is that the project's budget is totally inadequate. Yes, if I have to hear one more time about our government needing more money, it just drives me crazy. Just, you know, if you have billions of dollars, figure out how to work it out. If you got a budget of several hundred million dollars, figure out a way to make it work. All right? Quit asking us for more, because you do it every couple of years. Just, you know, we keep telling, you know, you always hear, oh, this growth is all this fantastic growth. We have all this money coming in, all these new businesses coming in. And then they tell us, well, the people who have been living here for 35, 40, 50 years, you're going to have to pay more taxes because we need to build more schools for all the new people that have moved in. I thought all the new people moving in were supposed to be helping out and paying for everything, but it doesn't seem to be the case. It's the people who have lived here who seem to always have to pay more for the new people coming into town. Got to figure out a way to do that. Got to figure out a way to make sure that the new people coming into town are paying their fair share, too. Because how many times can you go back to the same people and say, hey, we need to build another school? Well, I don't have any kids in school. Why do you need to build another school? And all my friends' kids are now well out of school. So we're not going to be using them. And why am I paying for something I'm not using? 43 minutes after 8 o'clock here on Central Carolina's morning program. It is The Swap Shop. Glad to have you along with us this morning. We are going to get you updated on news with Margaret coming up in just a few minutes. 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B&B Market also carries a variety of household goods that make duplicate keys. They're right across from the Lee County Courthouse, 1407 South Horner Boulevard. And another great thing about B&B Market is you park right by the front door. All right, we're going to get to news with Margaret coming up here in just a minute. Right now, this message, the news.
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4: Good morning. I'm Margaret Murchison. It's Tuesday, the 2nd of June, 2026. And today it's a bit cooler. It'll be in the upper 70s and 80s. Then tomorrow, comfortably warm at around 80, mostly sunny and dry. A front to the north and an area of low pressure off the coast combined forces to produce possibly a scattered storm in the area. And, of course, no matter how much rain or how little the rain we get, it is desperately needed. It continues to be a busy time for local and area law enforcement officers, but before we get to that, let me remind you that if you're one of those people who like to drop your water bill payment off at the drop box at City Hall, a reminder that the Tri River Water Utility Payment Drop Box has been relocated to accommodate construction associated with the Sanford Municipal Center expansion. The drop box is now located at the exit of the Municipal Center's upper level parking lot. The previous drop box location is no longer accessible. Because the parking lot is designed for one-way traffic, customers should turn left into the first entrance and follow the posted signs to the drop box at the exit. The lot is designed for only one-way traffic. Therefore, customers should turn left into the first entrance of the lot and circle through to the exit to drop off their payments. Payments placed in the drop box after 5 p.m. will be credited on the next business day. Customers should place only checks or money orders in the drop box. Tri River Water is not responsible for cash payments left in the box. The Sanford Municipal Center expansion project includes an additional building for city and staff, a splash pad, a linear park, and a greenway connection to downtown Sanford through the Weatherspoon Street culvert. You can follow the project's progress on the project's hub at www.sanfordnc.net projects. Police officers yesterday said they are investigating an infant's death in Harnett County. According to the Dunn Police Department, officers received reports of an unresponsive infant at a home in the 300 block of West Broad Street. Police said the infant was taken to the hospital where she later died. The girl was 9 weeks old. While police could not provide additional details at this time, a spokesperson for the State Bureau of Investigation said they are assisting police. SBI said they could not provide any additional information, but said police would have more information as it becomes available. A death investigation is underway after authorities located the body in the woods in Carthage on Sunday morning. The Hope County Sheriff's Office announced on social media that on Sunday at approximately 10:01 a.m., deputies responded to the 100 block of Reservation Road in Aberdeen regarding a call to investigate a person. On arrival, they located a deceased male in the woods. With assistance from the Aberdeen Police Department, detectives identified the man as Dylan Garner of Carthage. His next of kin has been notified. During an investigation, the Hope County Sheriff's Office remains committed to ensuring that accurate and verified information is released to the public. The goal is to provide transparency while avoiding the release of premature or misleading details that could interfere with the integrity of the investigation. The investigation is still ongoing. If you have any information regarding this case, please contact 910-875-5111. Shakia Marquise Greer, 21, was arrested.
0: Good morning. On the backside of the frontal system, we have less humid and cooler temperatures for today. Starting off with temperatures in the low 60s, we'll have mostly sunny skies this afternoon with a high temperature of 77. Tonight, mostly clear with a low near 50. On Wednesday, sunny and a little warmer with a high of 83. Wednesday night, we'll have clear skies and cool again with a low in the mid-50s.
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11: He went away and you hung around and bothered me every night. 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

0: All right, welcome back into the Swap Shop, Central Carolina's morning program. My boyfriend's back, the Angels, 1963. August of 1963. All right, well, we're just about to the end of this hour of the Swap Shop. Still got three more hours left to go. Want to remind you today is Tuesday. That means we'll have the Temple Theater joining us this morning at 9:35. So be sure to stick with us for that coming up during hour number two. And we'll have the answer to the impossible question coming up in hour number two. And if you missed the impossible question a little while ago, the average person only has seven of these. What are they? Once again, the average person has seven of these. What are they? All right, as we do get ready for the top of the hour and get you an update on national and international stories, right now we have 62 degrees out at the Raleigh Executive Jetport and winds out of the northeast at 10 miles per hour. They've had a gust of 18 miles per hour. Asheboro at 61 degrees. They've had a gust of 18 miles per hour. Harnett County, fair conditions with winds out of the northeast at 10 miles per hour. Fayetteville, a few clouds and 68 degrees. Winds gusting to 21 miles per hour. Moore County Airport, 64 degrees, with winds out of the northeast at 10 miles per hour. Pope Air Force Base, 64 degrees, winds gusting to 21 miles per hour. And the Raleigh-Durham International Airport, a high temperature of 63, with winds out of the northeast at 12 miles per hour. All right, that's going to lead us up here to the top of the hour. We'll be back in a few minutes to get the phone lines back open for you. Temple Theater joining us at 9:35. 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
2: AP News, I'm Marcela Sanchez. Israeli strikes in southern Lebanon have killed at least eight people, a day after President Trump said a de-escalation had been arranged.
3: Israel had threatened on Monday to strike Beirut's southern suburbs, causing panic in the Lebanese capital as thousands fled to safer areas, and Hezbollah fired rockets at northern Israel. Israeli forces had recently made their deepest incursion into Lebanon in 26 years, but Beirut has been mostly spared over the past 6 weeks. Donald Trump late Monday announced after a call with Israeli Prime Minister Benjamin Netanyahu and communicating with the Lebanese Hezbollah group through mediators that there'll be no troops going to Beirut. But come Tuesday, Israeli drone strikes on southern Lebanon killed eight people, including a father and his son and daughter. I'm Charles Teletesma.
2: Russia launched hundreds of drones and dozens of missiles against Kyiv and other Ukrainian cities overnight. Authorities say at least 18 civilians were killed and more than 100 injured. Residents in Kyiv had been on edge for days after Russia warned that a massive aerial attack was coming and warned foreign diplomats to leave the Ukrainian capital. Primaries are being held in six states today. That includes California, Iowa, Montana, New Jersey, New Mexico, and South Dakota. In California, two candidates for the state's governor will emerge from a massive pool of 61 others. Voters will also select U.S. House nominees using a new map they approved in a 2025 ballot measure. Also on the ballot is a long list of state and local contests, including a Los Angeles mayoral race, where the Democratic incumbent mayor faces more than a dozen challengers. In New Jersey, voters will nominate candidates for both chambers of Congress, including in one key battleground district that could decide control of the U.S. House. More election coverage at apnews.com. This is AP News.
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2: 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And so is Ziggy Marley's True to Myself.
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0: Good morning. On the backside of the frontal system, we have less humid and cooler temperatures for today. Starting off with temperatures in the low 60s, we'll have mostly sunny skies this afternoon with a high temperature of 77. Tonight, mostly clear with a low near 50. On Wednesday, sunny and a little warmer with a high of 83. Wednesday night, we'll have clear skies and cool again with a low in the mid-50s.
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And as we get this hour started off, 62 degrees outside, winds coming out of the northeast at 10 miles per hour. Dew point all the way down into the 40s this morning at 48 degrees. So it is very comfortable air outside as we get things started off here in hour number two. Do want to remind you that we will have the Temple Theater joining us this morning at 9:35. So keep that in mind as you plan out your phone calls for today. Well, the drive still looking good up to Raleigh. It's just still a little slow right through Apex. The drive down towards Fayetteville this morning, still seeing a backup, just about going back to the Harnett County line. And other than that, everything here in Lee County moving just fine. And we'll once again keep our eye on the map and let you know if we see anything changing. All right, if you'd like to get in, give us a call here, 919-775-1050. We're looking for women's size 10 wide shoes. 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Again, that's 919-200-2696. And our number here, 919-775-1050, as we get hour number two started off here on this, well, very comfortable June 2nd day. And it should be very nice for us throughout the remainder of the day. But that hotter weather coming in here as we get towards the end of the week and through the weekend, and will be with us really until the beginning of next week, and then we'll get to a little bit cooler temperatures as we head into the middle part of next week, and we'll see those temperatures dialing back into the mid-80s by the time we get to Tuesday and Wednesday of next week. Then another warm-up for us as we head into Thursday. All right, phone lines are open if you'd like to get in here this morning. If you have anything that you'd like to get in, give us a call. We'll get your items out there for you this morning. All right, let's go ahead and let you know what folks are recognizing or celebrating for today. As we get hour number two started off, and we will give you the impossible question one more time. We'll give you the answer to that coming up in just a few minutes. The average person only has 7 of these. What are they? See if you can't come up with the correct answer on that. All right, what are we celebrating today? Today is American Indian Citizenship Day. Today is I Love My Dentist Day, National Bubba Day, National Leave the Office Early Day, National Rocky Road Day, National Rotisserie Chicken Day, Yale Fudge at the Cobras in North America Day. And I don't know why that is. So let's find out what that is. Yale Fudge at the Cobras in North America Day. As far as I know, we don't have any Cobras. Founded in the early 1990s by renowned holiday creators Thomas and Ruth Roy of Wellcat Holidays, this holiday gets cobras slithering south. As everyone knows, cobras hate fudge, and the mere mention of the word gets snakes to gag and slither away. Now, on this day, people in North America go outside, point themselves south, and yell fudge at noon local time. Could it be that this ritual keeps cobras from living in North America? Sure. There are eastern coral snakes in North America, which are also known as American cobras, but they are not real cobras. Okay, well, that still doesn't make any sense to me, but let's tell you how you can observe this. If you are in North America on June 2nd, go outside when it's noon, face south, and yell fudge.
you will be doing your part to make sure cobras do not advance and take over North America. Any cobras that have already made it to North America will turn around and go home. Another way to keep the cobras away is to make and eat fudge on the day. If they smell fudge, they are surely to turn back quickly. All right, well, that still makes no sense, but it is Yell Fudge at the Cobras Day in North America. All right, 919-775-1050 is the phone number to call if you'd like to get in here this morning. All right, let's take a look at some of our well-known personality birthdays for June the 2nd. And we'll start off with Dana Carvey, born June 2nd, 1955. Now celebrating his 71st birthday. Gosh, hard to believe that Dana Carvey is 71 years old. Saturday Night Live alumnus who starred in Wayne's World, he gained additional fame for his impersonations of George H.W. Bush on Saturday Night Live. Dana Carvey, now 71 years old. Wrestler AJ Styles celebrating his 49th birthday today, and actor Wentworth Miller is celebrating his 54th birthday. The multi-talented Wayne Brady celebrating his 54th birthday. Actor and singer, best known for being an improvisational comedian on Whose Line Is It Anyway, later hosted his own daytime talk show as well as the game shows Don't Forget the Lyrics and the 2009 revival of Let's Make a Deal. In 2017, he played Aaron Burr in the Chicago production of Hamilton. And he was born in Columbus, Georgia. Wayne Brady now celebrating his 54th birthday today. Comedian Beetlejuice is 58 years old today. Actress Amber Marshall celebrating her 38th birthday today.

0: And actor Liam Cunningham celebrating his 65th birthday today. And Marie Cheatham, the actress, celebrating her 86th birthday today. TV show host Andy Cohen is 58 years old. And that's going to do it for our birthdays, but that also gives us an opportunity to remind you, if you or a friend or family member have a birthday in the month of June, let us know about it, and we'll give them a shot at winning a birthday cake from Piggly Wiggly. It is now 15 minutes after 9 o'clock here on Central Carolina's morning program, The Swap Shop. Glad to have you along with us this morning. And we want to remind you to join us on Saturdays from 11 o'clock until 2 o'clock, so immediately following The Swap Shop on Saturdays. And a reminder that Bryson will be in for George on Saturday. But from 11 to 2, you can listen to Greatest Hits USA. So don't turn off the radio after The Swap Shop is over. 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As we'll be playing America's Favorites, Greatest Hits USA, Chuck Matthews, the host of the program, brings the stories behind the songs just like radio used to. It's Greatest Hits USA, America's Favorites, each Saturday morning from 11 o'clock until 2 o'clock right here on Super Hits WWGP. All right, well, this is a story we didn't get to yesterday, but apparently Bryce Harper is bristling at blowback from toothbrushing technique. So let's see what's causing some problems about his toothbrushing. As Bryce Harper bristled at the blowback from his toothbrushing technique that he displayed over a sink inside a San Diego hotel bathroom. Harper shared his morning routine, appropriately captioned "Morning, Y'all," to more than 600,000 followers on TikTok, and one part of his oral care stopped even his most diehard fans right in their shower shoes. The Philadelphia Phillies slugger squeezed toothpaste straight from the tube into his mouth rather than applying it first to a toothbrush. Next came the brush back pitch. Actually diabolical toothpaste application, one TikTok follower wrote on the post. Harper's outrageous oral hygiene was trolled on the video board as a fun fact by the Padres, left fans horrified. Per British tabloid, the Daily Mail, and generally had social media followers, more than 2.7 million views on Jomboy Media alone, befuddled at his brushing. It kind of happens when you post a little bit, right? Harper told Phillies Nation on Wednesday inside the visitors' clubhouse at Petco Park. But yeah, I've done it forever. Well, the American Dental Association saw the video, and its advice to potential emulators is simply, please don't. It's not suggested to do it that way, said Ohio dentist Andrew Zucker, a consumer advisor for the association. Zucker watched the video and thought Harper, more known for his brush with greatness as a two-time NL MVP, was kidding. But no, Harper explained to the website, it's just the way he's always brushed his teeth. Says, I don't know. I says, I don't think there's anything to be gained, Zucker said on Thursday. The only thing to be lost is just wasting a whole bunch of toothpaste. Zucker added, just put a little pea-sized bit on a toothbrush and that's all you need. Now, the Padres had some fun with Harper's toothbrushing tip when it came to hit on Tuesday night. His fun biographical fact was listed as squirts toothpaste into his mouth instead of onto a toothbrush when brushing his teeth. All right, we'll tell you a little bit more about that here in just one second, but we do have a caller ready, so let's go ahead and turn our attention back to our phone calls. Welcome into the Swap Shop. Good morning. You're on the air.
1: Yeah, I'm still looking to clean up any kind of scrap metal. 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My phone number is 472-234-7104.
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1: Yeah, thank you.
0: Thank you. Appreciate you calling in. 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Area code 472-234-7104. Again, that's 472-234-7104. Again, 472-234-7104. All right, so we're talking a little bit about Bryce Harper's toothbrushing techniques. Now, Harper tells Phillies Nation, I mean, it's gone viral. I'm so happy about that. It always helps with my videos when it goes viral. So if that's what it makes to go viral, then I'll take it. It's also quite uncommon. Zucker's father is a dentist. His mother is a hygienist, and he's 45 years old. And the only time he saw the squeeze technique was my three-year-old, and it was because he was trying to eat it. But no, I have never seen an adult brush their teeth this way. Now, Harper's method has worked for him, and he's flashed his pearly whites over 376 career home runs and 8 All-Star appearances. Says, if I help half a person a day changing an ingredient or letting them know there are better quality products out there that they can use or that'll make them feel better, then I won the day, Harper said. So what's the harm in the tube-to-tongue technique? My only concern would be you have a lot of germs in your mouth, said dentist Maria Ryan, chief clinical officer of Colgate-Palmolive. When you're putting your mouth on the toothpaste tube, you get those germs on there. Sometimes people share toothpaste and things like that, so I would worry a little bit about that. But here's the positive takeaway. Now that Harper can't put the toothpaste TikTok back in the tube, Bryce Harper, star slugger and the Philly Fanatics' best friend and baseball hero to children of all ages, brushes his teeth. Perhaps there's a fussy Phillies fan in footy pajamas who balks at the twice-daily ritual, but might be more inclined to brush because Harper does it as well. Now, Ryan says, I was glad he was brushing his teeth. I see he's gotten a lot of views. It's good he's telling people you need to brush your teeth, which is very important for preventing cavities and gum disease, but it's a unique way of doing it for sure, so I probably wouldn't do it that way or instruct my patients to do it that way. All right, that's a lot of article, there about squeezing the toothpaste directly into your mouth. Now, I can understand if you do share your tube of toothpaste with somebody, that's probably not the best thing to do, but I can't imagine that other than that, I can't imagine why anyone would even care, personally. All right, 919-775-1050, 22 minutes after 9 o'clock. We're going to be breaking from our phone calls here in about 7 or 8 minutes as we're going to get ready for the Temple Theater to join us this morning on this Tuesday morning, and we'll get to that coming up in just a few minutes from right now. Right now, outside, it is still 62 degrees with, kind of breezy outside with winds out of the north-northeast at 12 miles per hour. And the dew point staying in the 40s right now at 48 degrees.

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It's open 24 hours a day, 7 days a week, with shampoo, conditioner, flea and tick treatment, and disinfectant, and also a blow dry. They also handle propane refilling and exchange, and they know you're passionate about your animals and they're passionate about helping you take care of those animals. Be sure to follow them on Facebook. They keep that Facebook post updated on a regular basis. And I also want to remind you that this Saturday is going to be the next flock swap. And the flock swap will start off at 9 o'clock on Saturday morning, go till 2 o'clock in the afternoon. And that gives you an opportunity to buy, sell, and trade animals. And that'll be taking place this Saturday from 9 until 2. 710 East Main Street is where you'll find them. Again, they're open Mondays through Fridays from 9 till 7, Saturdays from 9 till 6. They close on Sundays. And their phone number, if you have any questions, 919-776-2790. Again, that's 776-2790. Carolina Town & Country, where you'll find the best feed at the best price and the best feed in town. Just look for the building with the Purina checkerboard across the top and you will know you have found the best feed in town. That's Carolina Town & Country, 710 East Main Street. All right, well, we had the story about the kitten rescued from a sewer. But we'll tell you about some sonic booms that were heard in South Carolina. We've had several meteorites cause some booms here lately. And experts said a suspected earthquake that rattled portions of South Carolina was actually a sonic boom of unknown origins. The U.S. Geological Survey confirmed the incident just before 5:30 p.m. last Thursday was not an earthquake, but a sonic boom estimated to have originated in the St. Andrews area before traveling across multiple counties, including the Columbia area and the Midlands. The Geological Survey said its equipment is not calibrated to measure sonic booms, so the event was given a rating of 0.0. The National Weather Service said staff noted the blast at Columbia Metropolitan Airport. NASA officials said the boom does not appear to have originated from space. We have no eyewitnesses reports of a fireball and no satellite detections of a meteor over the area at the time. Bill Cook, lead for the NASA Meteoroid Environments Office, told WLTX-TV, the American Meteor Society concurred that the origin of the boom was likely terrestrial. Shaw Air Force Base said Friday morning that there was no activities at the base Thursday that would have caused the boom. So we have a sonic boom that nobody knows where it came from. They do believe not an earthquake, and they believe that it was terrestrial, so not coming from space. But they don't know why. That's a mystery. Hopefully we'll get a follow-up story on this one and we'll be able to find out what it was and we'll be able to figure that out. But as of right now, they don't think it was a meteor. And don't believe it was an earthquake either. So we'll have to see if we get an update on that one to see if we can find out what it was. All right, let's go over a few things that happened on this date in music history. And we'll start off with 1963. The Rolling Stones weren't messing around on this particular Sunday, June the 2nd.
They squeezed in 2 gigs across London, kicking things off with their regular afternoon slot at Studio 51 before heading out to the Richmond for an evening show at the Crawdaddy Club. Now, they say that this kind of hustle was pretty typical for a band still clawing their way up the ladder, but imagine the energy you'd need to pull that off today. Those guys were building their empire one packed room at a time. And in 1976, Paul McCartney and Wings walked into Seattle's brand new Kingdom and walked out having just played to over 67,000 people, the biggest indoor crowd anyone had ever managed up to that point. That's the kind

0: absolutely refused to leave the charts. It settled at number two and then basically camped out on the UK chart for over a year, eventually selling 600,000 copies, which tells you that audiences were hungry for the raw energy the band captured in the studios. Sometimes the best records are the ones people want to keep hearing. All right. Thin Lizzy. On the chart with Live and Dangerous for a year. Over a year. All right. And that happened on this date in music history. Well, right now we've reached 30 minutes after 9 o'clock, so we're going to go ahead and lock down the phone lines and get ready for our guest to join us from the Temple Theater. And we'll haven't seen Ruth come in yet, but we'll have Ruth come in at some point, and she will be getting us updated on what's going on at the Temple. But right now, it is time for us to take a quick break, and then we'll be back with Temple Tuesday segment. Remember, you can always learn more about the Temple Theater. 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We'll be back.
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0: back into the Swap Shop, and today is Tuesday, which means we're going to be stepping aside from our phone calls as we're going to welcome in the Temple Theater and find out what the Temple Theater has for us today. And I guess we have Christopher Kyle joining us this morning. Christopher is one of our regulars here and been over at the Temple for many years. Were you a Temple teen?
1: I was actually one of the OG Temple teens.
0: Oh, really?
1: Yeah, because back when the Temple teen program was started, it was our program was so small that initially it was like the first season of Temple Teens was an invited cast, because I remember I was away at summer camp, and one day I was walking around doing stuff at summer camp up in the mountains of North Carolina, and my name came across the PA system, and that I had a phone call and that it was urgent and that I needed to go back to the camp office. And I answered the phone and it was my dad, and he was like, "Hey, so they're gonna let you finish camp, but when you get back, you immediately go into rehearsal for this thing in town." I was like, "What?" He was like, "Yeah, you got an offer. I told them you were already away at camp, but they want you to be a part of this new group of teenagers that's gonna be in a show all year long, and it's this new program they're trying to start." And back then it was like how Peggy would phrase it is an elite group of 10 teenagers. and they invited us and a lot of us. I think, yeah, I had just hit, because a bunch of us, me, Patrick, Raven, trying to think of some of the other OGs that come back all the time. But we were all a part of that first kind of crew of kids, and we were at the beginning of our teenage years, and then Temple Teens kind of saw us all the way through the end of middle school, all the way through our senior year of high school, and now even some of us come back now as professionals.
2: Now, as they say, you can sing.
1: I can. New album out right now.
2: New
1: actually.
2: Album out. Well, we're glad to have you with us this morning. Good morning, everybody. We've got Christopher here this morning. He is so cool.
0: Good morning, Margaret.
2: Good morning, John. You are working alone today because Ruth is just so busy with all
1: she
2: this.
1: Is so busy.
2: You all have doing so many things up there.
1: I know. Well, right now we're in our big push for ad space in our playbill, as well as some sponsors for next year, because we do have a really exciting lineup.
2: Oh, yeah.
1: It kind of kicks off with what we actually started with yesterday, which was our first day of summer camp. And we actually have a really exciting lineup for our summer camp as well, ranging from classical theater to more recent modern pop theater, even some Shakespeare. We do kick off what we started rehearsal with yesterday, or I guess rather auditions for the kids. But we do Fiddler on the Roof first, and that happens in June, and plays the 12th through the 13th. And then after that, we move on to Disney's Madagascar, and that will be a different cast of kids. And actually, Peggy is directing that particular show and choreographing it. And Gavin is directing and choreographing Fiddler. And then after Madagascar, we move into High School Musical. For those that were like me and were 90s kids and grew up during the fandom of Troy Bolton and Gabriella. And then after that, for the older kids in the group, we do The Tempest, which is a William Shakespeare. So if you want to get some classical theater in there, you can also watch some very talented kids that are a part of our youth program get to perform The Tempest. And then at the end, to round out our summer season with the kids, we do one more run of Fiddler on the Roof at the end with a different cast of kids. You might see a couple of familiar faces, but for the most part, it will be a new cast of kids. And then after that, we kick off what will be our 26-27 main stage season, which for us, are the big thing with our main stage season is that we wanted it to, with it collating, or not collating, with it coinciding, that's
2: with
1: the right word,
2: anniversary.
1: With the 250th yeah. anniversary of America, we are going to kick off with 1776. Which tells the story of Philadelphia and how America basically became America. Bunch of men sitting in a room arguing with each other. We're good at that. And then after that, we continue another American story with Little Women. Oh, and I forgot, 1776 does run September 10th through the 27th.
2: Little Women, I didn't hear that on the program before.
1: Yeah, after that, our second show of the season is going to be Little Women, and that'll run October 15th through November 1st. And then after that, we finally, after years of trying, got the rights to White Christmas. So instead of doing Christmas Carol, our show that we do a lot for over the holidays, English is hard this morning. We will be taking a little bit of a break from that, and we will be doing White Christmas over the course of the holidays, and that'll run December 3rd through the 20th. And then the coolest thing is that normally we offer six shows as a part of our season, but we will be doing seven this coming season. So in January and February, we normally run either some kind of a review or concert show, or a straight play, whereas instead we will be running two limited engagement shows that, because of their contracts, they will run for a weekend each. Okay. So in January, over the 28th through the 31st, we'll have One Noble Journey. And for those that don't know what One Noble Journey is, it is a one-man show by Mike Wiley. Mike Wiley,
2: so
1: he's so talented, yeah. Right? And we've had him at the Temple a lot, and he has devised this show called One Noble Journey that basically tells the story of Henry Box Brown, who shipped himself in a crate to freedom. So
2: I didn't know he was going to do that. That's wonderful.
1: Oh, yeah. So we're really excited to have him back for that. And then after that, in February, from the 4th to the 7th, we will be doing another limited engagement show called War Bonds. And that basically will feature songs as well as letters that were written during World War II. So a lot of things celebrating America. And then the most exciting things is our last two shows of the season. We will be doing another review show this year. We did one last year and the year before that, where the Temple kind of devised a review show that comprised of Temple staff as well as local talent from the surrounding areas. And this year, the theme, we call it Red, White, and Temple, because the theme of that review will be a patriotic review.
2: So everybody can get a shirt like
1: mine. Everybody can get a shirt like mine.
2: USA 250th anniversary. Where'd you get that? I like that.
1: I got it at Funniest of All Places. I got it on TikTok.
2: Everybody gets things on TikTok. Don't think it's funny.
1: Oh, I got this on TikTok. I went on a like red, white, and blue fiasco flipping through TikTok a couple of weeks ago. I was like, I mean, it's fine. I can wear it to work.
2: Yeah, I like it. Well, you know, I used to get all that stuff for 4th of July, the bracelets and the necklace and the earring, the dresses and all that. And I just put it away in a box. And I thought one day, I'm just going to get rid of this. Nobody don't wear that anymore. But then the 250th anniversary. So you got to have this stuff. So I can't throw it away now until after the celebration.
1: Yeah, absolutely. Well, and then finally, the most exciting thing is our to-be-announced show. Unfortunately, I can't reveal what that is yet. But
2: you can whisper it real soft. We wouldn't miss.
1: It is a to be announced show because of the story and the popularity and its recent existence in larger commercial forms. We are not allowed to tell you what that is yet, but stay tuned because we can officially start announcing that on December 3rd. Exactly. Okay. But be on the lookout for that. Everything we are doing this season is about America and celebrating its 250th birthday and hitting on some stories that are all Americana.
2: That's great. Well, look, tell me something. If you are a young person, say a kid up to past teenagers, and you go to the shows at the Temple, you see them, and you're sitting there saying, I want to do that, but I'm afraid to try, and I don't know what I can do. What do you tell a person like that? They've got it in the back of their mind, I want to get on that stage and I want to perform, but then they got cold feet or something, or they think they can't do it.
1: I mean, my biggest piece of advice is that if you never try, you never will. But as far as getting into it, especially in if you're a Sanforidian, like most of us listening to the radio here, as well as in the room are, there are plenty of opportunities from your high school and middle school theatrical programs to things where you can dive even deeper, like the Temple Theater program. And with the Temple Theater program, that is super easy to get into. Most of our students get into it through our summer conservatory programs, but we also have classes that run all year where you can learn the basics.
2: And your scholarships, right?
1: Absolutely. We even have some scholarships available. But you can learn everything from the basics of what upstage, downstage, exit stage left, exit stage right, what all of that means, to how to connect with an emotional moment as an actor, or how to stretch your range as a singer, or increase your abilities and stamina as a dancer, because we really teach every age range now, from 4 to 7 year olds with the Rising Stars, with 8 to 18 year olds with our regular classes, as well as our summer and winter conservatories, and with the Temple Teens program.
2: So if you're old like me, I can still get in, right?
1: Absolutely.
2: Oh, boy.
1: Come to our season auditions, Miss Margaret. We will find a place for you.
2: It just sounds so... I mean, I did Alice Walker's play 1 year with somebody I don't know, you probably don't remember Marsha McGadden. He was with the Temple, but he wrote plays. He did a lot of one-man shows.
1: Yeah.
2: And they named the theater in Virginia after him when he passed away. He was just so talented. And he started out with the Temple Theater doing things like... Green Pastures.
1: Oh, yeah.
2: He started out with that, I think. And then he would write plays, and he just did wonderful things on stage. And after he left, it seems like it was hard to get people sort of acclimated into the Temple again. And the one that I did, it was really good. People filled up the auditorium that night, and we were so excited. They're doing an Alice Walker play.
1: Well, and I mean, if you've never been to a theater before, there's nothing quite like the excitement from the entrance to the lead up to the cliffhanger at intermission to, well, now where does that go? Because even with the show we just closed our previous season with, Bright Star, I was in that show as well as working front of house. So it was a very surreal experience, especially the first week where nobody knew what the story was about. Nobody knew what was about to happen. And then the cliffhanger at the end of Act One is what it is, where a very villainous character does a very malicious act. And it was the first time I'd ever been in a show where you get to the end of Act One and opening night, first preview, you can hear a pin drop for like a split. Instead of applause, it was a pin drop. And then you're like, and then all of a sudden, can you believe that just and then I would throw on whatever I had to throw on and then go out to work front of house for intermission. And then the whole talk, everybody in intermission, you could hear it from feet away walking through and standing in the concession stand. Can you believe that just happened? Well, we got to get back in there and see what just... So even if you don't know the story, like you may know the story of Fiddler, you may know the story of, you know, what is it, a High School Musical. Yeah. You may know the story of a lot of 1776, a lot of the things that we have coming up this year, but that doesn't mean that just because it's a story or a title that you don't know, that it's not still going to be an exciting and enjoyable experience. So I say, even if it's something you don't know, you may know some of the things we have coming up and you may not, but you should definitely come see all of it, because regardless of whether you leave asking more questions and wanting to know more, or you leave, you know, feeling enlightened, or whatever the case may be, it's always going to be a thrilling experience at a live theater.
2: Well, that's why I've always been so impressed with Mike Wiley.
1: Oh,
2: I mean,
1: yeah.
2: You know, you walk in there, you're one person. I mean, I'm going to sit here and watch one person do that. And then
1: he captivates you.
2: Yeah, you're sitting on the edge of the seat.
1: Right.
2: One night I got so excited, I fell over my umbrella in the aisle.
1: Yep.
2: Because he had such a, I mean, it was the kind of show that no matter how old or young you were, you just got in the middle of it, and you just couldn't get it. You had to know, what's he going to say next?
1: Oh, yeah.
2: He brought it home. So I'm so glad you're in there. You're just the right person for productions like this.
1: Well, thank you so much. Well, and then other than that, other than the live performance things we have going on, we do have the education programs that I was talking about before. And then we even still have some special events that are already on the docket. One for sure we have is the Embers. They are definitely on the docket, and tickets are available.
2: Already?
1: Already. Tickets are on sale and available, and we've actually even sold some, and we have a couple of groups that are interested in booking some tickets. So, and that's a special event that typically sells out by the time we get closer.
2: That's a household word, a household name.
1: Absolutely.
2: So when you know it's getting close to getting, you got to get those tickets.
1: Absolutely. Well, and they'll be presenting their Christmas music with what I say with a beachy little twist.
2: Oh, yes.
1: And I will be returning to open for them, and I will be producing that show as well in loving memory of my father, because he used to be the producer on that show.
2: Fantastic.
1: So we've got, like I said, a lot of exciting things, so definitely come see us at the temple.
2: Thank you very much for coming this morning, bringing us another ray of sunshine.
1: Absolutely.
2: Now go get the work so we can be assured of these fantastic
1: you as well.
2: At the temple.
1: I will. Thank you so much.
2: Thank you.
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0: Hello? Hello? There. Eventually we'll start working. And we want to thank Christopher Kyle for joining us from the Temple Theater. Fiddler on the Roof Jr., if you want to go see the production, it's going to play June the 12th and 13th. And then Madagascar, they'll be on stage June 19th and 20th. High School Musical, the performances will be July the 2nd and the 3rd. The Tempest will be July the 17th and 18th. Tickets are on sale for all of these shows. And then the second edition of Fiddler on the Roof will be July the 31st and August 1st. And that will lead us into the first show of the 2026-2027 season, which is 1776. Shows will run from September 10th through the 27th. Little Women, October the 15th through November the 1st. Very Embers Christmas will be on November the 24th. And White Christmas will play from December 3rd through the 20th. One Noble Journey will be January 28th and 31st. War Bonds will be February 4th and 7th. And then Red, White, and Temple, a patriotic review, will take place February the 25th and March the 14th. And the season closer, which we can't say what that is. And that is going to be running April the 22nd through May the 9th. And those are all the shows coming up for the 2026-2027 season. All right, that music means we're down to the final minute of this hour of the Swap Shop. As we close out this hour, got some overcast conditions for us, and the temperature remaining pretty comfortable at 64 degrees outside right now. And winds are coming out of the northeast at about 10 miles per hour. And as far as rain showers are concerned, we have a few showers off to our west. These are generally heading in a southeasterly direction. It looks like most of these are going to slide off to our west, but we'll keep an eye on them, see if anything further develops further to the east. So that's going to do it for this hour of the Swap Shop. Margaret's going to be in to get us updated on news from Central North Carolina. We'll have sports and Margaret's mailbag, all that straight ahead, 10 o'clock hour. Swap Shop time is 10 o'clock.
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2: I'm Marcela Sanchez with an AP News Minute. Acting Attorney General Todd Blanche is set to return to Capitol Hill today for a hearing before the House Appropriations Committee. The hearing was scheduled for discussions of the Justice Department's budget, but lawmakers will almost certainly focus their questioning on the nearly $1.8 billion anti-weaponization fund. Israeli strikes in southern Lebanon have killed at least 8 people, a day after President Trump said a de-escalation had been arranged.
3: Israel had threatened on Monday to strike Beirut's southern suburbs, causing panic in the Lebanese capital as thousands fled to safer areas, and Hezbollah fired rockets at northern Israel. Israeli forces had recently made their deepest incursion into Lebanon in 26 years, but Beirut has been mostly spared over the past 6 weeks. Donald Trump late Monday announced, after a call with Israeli Prime Minister Benjamin Netanyahu and communicating with the Lebanese Hezbollah group through mediators, that there'll be no troops going to Beirut. I'm Charles Deledesma.
2: And I'm Marcela Sanchez. Ukrainian capital. Primaries are being held in 6 states today. That includes California, Iowa, Montana, New Jersey, New Mexico, and South Dakota. In California, 2 candidates for the state's governor will emerge from a massive pool of 61 others. Voters will also select U.S. House nominees using a new map they approved in a 2025 ballot measure. Also on the ballot is a long list of state and local contests, including a Los Angeles mayoral race, where the Democratic incumbent mayor faces more than a dozen challengers. In New Jersey, voters will nominate candidates for both chambers of Congress, including in one key battleground district that could decide control of the U.S. House. More election coverage at apnews.com. This is AP News.
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0: It's a really nice early June afternoon with mostly sunny skies today. We top out at 77 with winds coming out of the northeast between 5 and 10 miles per hour. Tonight, mostly clear and cool with a low near 50. Wednesday, sunny with a high of 83. Winds continue to be out of the northeast. Wednesday night, we'll have clear skies with a low in the mid-50s. Thursday, sunny with a high of 87. Thursday night, we'll have clear skies again with a low in the upper 50s.
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4: I'm Margaret Murchison. It's Tuesday, the 2nd of June, 2026, and it's a beautiful day in the neighborhood. And today we're looking for cooler temperatures with highs only in the 70s to 80s, and then Wednesday, comfortably warm at around 80, mostly sunny and dry. A reminder from the City of Sanford, it's a service alert. The Tri-River Water Utility Payment Drop Box has been relocated to accommodate construction associated with the Sanford Municipal Center expansion. The drop box is now located at the exit of the Municipal Center's upper-level parking lot. The previous drop box location is no longer accessible. Because the parking lot is designed for one-way traffic, customers should turn left into the first entrance and follow the posted signs to the drop box at the exit. The lot is designed for one-way traffic. Therefore, customers should turn left into the first entrance of the lot and circle through to the exit drop-off their payments. Payments placed in the drop box after 5 p.m. will be credited on the next business day. Customers should place only checks or money orders in the drop box. Tri-River Water is not responsible for cash payments left in the box. The Sanford Municipal Center expansion project includes an additional building for city staff, a splash pad, a linear park, and a greenway connection to downtown Sanford through this Weatherspoon Street culvert. You can follow the project's progress on the project's hub at www.sanfordnc.net/projects. It continues to be a busy time for local law enforcement officers and area law enforcement officers. The Sheriff's Department has released its report for the end of May, along with other criminal news. Jeffrey Doc Batchelor, 63, was arrested by Sanford Police yesterday and charged with manufacture, sale, and deliver a controlled substance, which is a felony. Manufacture, sale, and deliver a controlled substance, a felony. Maintaining a place for drugs, a felony. Possession of marijuana, a misdemeanor. Possession of drug paraphernalia, a misdemeanor. Possession of drug paraphernalia, 2 counts. And a seatbelt violation. The arrest was made at 199 West Main Street at Lee Avenue. Rudy Campos, 47, arrested in charge of larceny and possessing stolen goods at 8th Street at Maple Avenue. Eric Lewis Dahl, 23, charged with larceny, 3 counts, possessing stolen goods, 3 counts, and another 2 possessing stolen goods. Paul Edward Gunner, 54, arrested in charge of failure to appear, 2 counts. Anthony Plaza, 34, charged with fictitious or altered tag and registration and driving with license revoked at 1403 North Horner. God Chosen Ministries was a victim of damage to property in the 3000 block of Industrial Drive. Keystone Management was a victim of larceny and the 500 block of Glen Air Circle. Christopher Terrence Sloan, 47, a victim of a hit and run in the 500 block of Timberwood Place. Vanessa Abaca, 19, a victim of a hit and run in the 200 block of Hughes Street. An accident occurred on Wicker Street at Gulf Street. It involves Sarah Elizabeth Crawford and Mohan Shara Diachan. Also, authorities are investigating the body of a Carthage man found in the woods in Hope County. The death investigation is underway. The Hope County Sheriff's Office announced that at approximately 10:01 a.m. Sunday, deputies responded to the 100 block of Reservation Road in Aberdeen regarding a call to investigate a person. When deputies arrived, they located a deceased male in the woods. With assistance from the Aberdeen Police Department, detectives identified the man as Dylan Garner of Carthage. Garner's next of kin has been notified. During an investigation, the Sheriff's Office remains committed to ensuring that accurate and verified information is released to the public. The goal is to provide transparency while avoiding the release of premature, misleading details that could interfere with the integrity of the investigation. The Sheriff's Office appreciates the community's patience and understanding as they continue to ensure that no misinformation is disseminated. The investigation is still ongoing. If you have information regarding the case, please contact the Hope County Sheriff's Office at 910-875-5111. Shakia Marquise Greer, 21, was arrested by Sanford Police in charge of failure to appear. Thomas Jaquel McClain, 22, charge of failure to appear. Sarah Leanna Randolph, 35, arrested in charge of disorderly conduct on Carthage Street. Jermaine Artis Jones, 47, charged with trespassing second degree at 3288 NC Highway 87. Ray Dalton Lee, arrested and charged with larceny at 529 West Weatherspoon Society, was the victim of a drug violation on Bragg Street and a victim of disorderly conduct on Carthage Street. Murphy's Gas Station was a victim of trespassing in the 3200 block of NC 87 South. Anthony Batanco Galvez, 19, was a victim of larceny in the 200 block of North 2nd Street. An accident occurred on South Horner Boulevard at South Horner. It involved Melissa Sturdivant Saunders. Paul Edward Gunner, 54, arrested and charged of failure to appear, two counts. Jeffrey Doc Batchelor, 63, charged of manufacture, sale, and deliver a controlled substance and manufacture, sale, and delivery of a controlled substance, maintaining a place for drugs, possession of marijuana, possession of drug paraphernalia, possession of marijuana drug paraphernalia, and a seatbelt violation on Main Street at Lee Avenue. God Chosen Ministries was a victim of damage to property in the 3000 block of Industrial Drive. Keystone Management was a victim of larceny in the 500 block of Glen Air Circle. Christopher Terrence Sloan was a victim of a hit and run in the 500 block of Timberwood Place. An accident occurred on Wickle Street at Gulf Street. It involved Sarah Elizabeth Crawford and Mohan Dachan. Sarah Leanna Randolph, 35, of Steel Street, was arrested and charged with failure to appear and held on a $5,000 secured bond. Alexis Delandra Lindsay, 26, of Hudson Avenue, charged with failure to appear and jailed on a $1,000 secured bond. Emily Ann Jackson, 37, of Saunders Street, larceny by use of a merchant emergency door, felony possession of stolen goods, felony conspiracy, attempted misdemeanor larceny, and misdemeanor conspiracy, no bond. Donovan Bradley Dowdy, 36, of Wilder Lane, larceny by use of a merchant emergency door, felony possession of stolen goods, felony conspiracy, two counts of misdemeanor possession of stolen property, attempted misdemeanor larceny, misdemeanor conspiracy, and three counts of failure to appear in court, no bond. Harley Randall Facemeyer, 35, of Wilder Lane, larceny by use of a merchant's emergency door, felony possession of stolen goods, felony conspiracy, attempted misdemeanor larceny, and misdemeanor conspiracy, $12,000 secured bond. More news after this.
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4: The City Council will meet in regular session at 5 p.m. today in Council Chambers at the Municipal Center. In addition to the consent agenda, there will be a special agenda and a regular agenda. Under the regular agenda, new business items for discussion and action will only be taken if necessary. Consider a resolution in support of the temporary closure of several streets for the Sanford Juneteenth Freedom Parade and Day at the Park. Consider a resolution in support of the temporary closure of the Pilgrim Sanford Agricultural Marketplace parking lot and adjacent field for the purpose of the Sanford Farmers Market on Wednesdays starting July 1 until November 18th. Consider a resolution in support of the temporary closure of Moore Street for the purpose of the Red, White, and Blue Bash Trolley Pickup on Saturday, July 4th. Consider the First Amendment to the Memorandum of Understanding between the City of Sanford and the County of Lee and the Lee Transit System. But look at sports. Here's John.
6: All right. Thank you, Margaret. Well, the next series of games are all set for the college baseball playoffs in the Super Regionals. And number 16 seed West Virginia will take on Cal Poly. And none of these games have been played yet, so all these series are tied at zero games apiece. Little Rock will battle it out with Troy. Carolina takes on USC. Auburn will face Ole Miss. And on the other side of the bracket, it is Oklahoma advancing to take on Kansas. Now, Oklahoma beat Georgia Tech and eliminated Georgia Tech from the competition. So Oklahoma-Kansas also will have Alabama taking on St. John's, as St. John's eliminated Florida State. Texas will face Oregon. University of Georgia will take on Mississippi State. So those are the next games in the Super Regional. And the Super Regionals is a best of three series. And the winners of those games advance to the College World Series. Well, 20 individuals with ties to the current Atlantic Coast Conference football programs, including 18 former student athletes, have been named to the 2027 National Football Foundation's College Football Hall of Fame ballot. The NFF announced yesterday ACC representatives comprise nearly one-fourth of the 80 football bowl subdivision players under consideration for induction, joining a ballot that includes 9 coaches from the FBS ranks and an additional 138 players and coaches from NCAA divisional and NAIA programs. And NC State does have one player on that list, and that's LeVar Fisher. He was a 2-time first-team All-American and finalist for the Nagurski Trophy as a senior, 2001 ACC Defensive Player of the Year, and 2-time first-team All-ACC performer who led the league in tackles with 163 in 2000, 4-year starter, and the Pac's all-time career leader in tackles with 492. And glancing through this list a little bit earlier, I did not see any players from Carolina or from Duke that has made this list, but NC State did get LeVar Fisher. Great player. Remember him well from the early 2000s. And NC State head coach Dave Doran announced that redshirt sophomore running back Duke Scott will wear the number one jersey in 2026. Since 2014, that coveted jersey number has been awarded to the Wolfpack player who exhibits elite work ethic and practice and training habits while also serving as an exemplary leader. Scott is the first offensive player to earn the honor since 2018. Coach Dorn said since he first stepped on campus, Duke had been consistent in his work ethic, habits, and pursuit of excellence. He leads by example both on and off the field, and I'm looking forward to watching him continue to grow as a player and as a leader. A strong, speedy running back who gained 581 yards as a redshirt freshman, Scott has excelled on the field, in the classroom, and in the Wolfpack's training program. He averaged 5.5 yards per carry in 2025, helped lead NC State to a win over number 8 Georgia Tech as he rushed for 196 yards. He was named the ACC Running Back of the Week and Rookie of the Week for that contest and was also the runner-up for AP National Player of the Week. The Business Administration major posted a 3.378 GPA for the 2025-2026 academic year, earning a spot on the All-ACC Academic Football Team. He also has been chosen to represent the Wolfpack at the ACC Football Media Kickoff in July. At 5'10", 225 pounds, Scott is also one of the Pack's leaders and most consistent performers in the weight room, earning mention on Bruce Feldman's Freaks list last season. Scott boasts a 38.5-inch vertical jump, a 10-foot 2-inch broad jump, runs a 4.35 40-yard dash, and bench presses 350 pounds, and boasts a 405-pound clean lift. And here's a look at some of the players that have won that number one jersey since 2014. Jarvis Byrd, Hakeem Jones, Jalen Samuels in 2016, and Jalen Samuels again in 2017. Stephen Lewis in 2018, James Smith-Williams in 2019. Isaiah Moore had it for 3 years, 2020, 2021, and 2022. Davin Van had it in 2023 and 2024. Last year was Caden Fordham. This year, running back Duke Scott. Well, Duke finishes 13 at the NCAA championship, and one of the golfers ties for 10th individually. And as far as Carolina is concerned, their golf ties for 9th in the NCAA championship as North Carolina men's golf championship run ended in a four-way playoff Monday in the 2026 NCAA men's golf championship on the North Course at the Omni La Costa Resort and Spa in Carlsbad, California. So Carolina and Duke are not moving forward in the golf championships. Stanford advances to match play for the 2026 NCAA Men's Golf Championship, so we do have at least one ACC school that does advance to the golf championships. Well, it's the Vegas Golden Knights taking on the Carolina Hurricanes tonight in the Stanley Cup Finals. The Carolina Hurricanes making it to the Eastern Conference Championship 3 of the last 4 years, but was unable to advance into the Stanley Cup Championship series, and they have done that this year, and it starts tonight as the Vegas Golden Knights will be in Raleigh at the Lenovo Center, and the

return to Muirfield Village for the Memorial Tournament presented by Workday. It is set to be a special week on multiple fronts at the Jack Nicklaus hosted event, the 7th of 8 signature events on the PGA Tour schedule, as Scottie Scheffler is chasing a three-peat. And we'll take a look at the field during tomorrow's sports report. Next up for the NASCAR Cup Series, and NASCAR does return to WWGP Super Hits this Sunday as the Firekeepers Casino 400 from Michigan International Speedway, Brooklyn, Michigan, 200 laps, 400 miles. Race time is set 3 o'clock. Our coverage will begin at 2 o'clock right here on GP as we will be bringing you the next several races on the NASCAR Cup Series circuit. And, of course, last week was Denny Hamlin getting the win at the Cracker Barrel 400.

0: And in the NFL, one big trade yesterday made a lot of news as the Cleveland Browns traded two-time NFL Defensive Player of the Year Myles Garrett to the Los Angeles Rams for two-time Pro Bowl pass rusher Jared Verse and multiple draft picks, the teams announced yesterday. Now, the Browns received a first-round pick for the 2027 season, a second-round pick in 2028, and a third-rounder in 2029. In what is one of the biggest trades in NFL history involving a defensive player, Garrett, in a social media post, thanked the Browns and their fans, saying the city of Cleveland shaped him and made him tougher, adding the best days of this franchise are ahead. Loving you is easy, leaving you is the hard part, he wrote. Now, the shocking trade is completely on brand for the Rams, who made similar seismic moves in the 2021 offseason, when they acquired quarterback Matthew Stafford in the season in which the Super Bowl was being played in Los Angeles before going on to win it. With Super Bowl 61 set to be played at SoFi Stadium this February, the Rams again are going all in and living by their mantra, which cannot be repeated here. We'll just say F them picks while trying to repeat history. The Rams' interest in Garrett was sparked shortly after the Browns modified the contract of the seven-time Pro Bowl defensive end in March, pushing back the options bonuses from the 15th day of the league year in March to 7 days before the start of regular season, making it easier to trade him. The Browns were adamant that they had no interest in trading Garrett and even told the Rams that, according to sources, but the Rams refused to give up what one source called their persistent pursuit of Garrett. Los Angeles, according to sources, continued calling and calling. The only team that tried to pry loose a player, the Browns once deemed untouchable. So a big trade for L.A. They were already one of the favorites to win the Super Bowl, and adding Garrett is going to certainly increase those odds for Los Angeles of winning the Super Bowl this season. Of course, never know what can happen with injuries, so got to play the season and play the playoffs to get to the Super Bowl. And, of course, it's important for your NFL teams to stay healthy, which is not always easy to do. For GP Sports, for Margaret Murchison and Sanford's number one news team, I'm John Mann. We'll take a look at your weather, and Margaret's mailbag is coming up here in just a minute. It's a really nice early June afternoon with mostly sunny skies today. We top out at 77 with winds coming out of the northeast between 5 and 10 miles per hour. Tonight, mostly clear and cool with a low near 50. Wednesday, sunny with a high of 83. Winds continue to be out of the northeast. Wednesday night, we'll have clear skies with a low in the mid-50s. Thursday, sunny with a high of 87. Thursday night, we'll have clear skies again with a low in the upper 50s.
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1: Good morning. We're back again to complete this portion of the swap shop known as the mailbag. It's a favorite of most people because they can put things in the mailbag and they can get things out of the mailbag, usually for free. Just call John Mann and he'll take care of it for you. If today is your birthday, happy birthday. May you have many, many more. If it's your anniversary or something good is happening to you, congratulations. If you're among the sick and shut in, we send you our prayers. Better days are ahead. And if you are a bereaved family, we send you our condolences. The rose still grows beyond the wall. For the rest of us, today is the first day of the rest of our lives. Let's make the most of it. And remember to treat everyone you meet better than necessary because everyone's fighting some type of battle. We're going to get right into our mailbag. We ask that you keep a notepad by the radio or telephone so that if you hear something of interest, you can make that call and won't have to wait until I'm off the air. We want to kick it off by reminding you that it's vacation Bible school time and there are several being offered in the area. First Calvary Baptist Church on Fields Drive will start its Bible school next Tuesday through next Friday. Also, vacation Bible school at Roberts Chapel Missionary Baptist Church will be held June 15th through the 17th, 6:30 nightly, and snacks will be served. 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Zeta Phi Beta Sorority, Inc., Capital Theta Zeta Chapter, in collaboration with the NAACP, Lee County Branch, Mondo Hancock TV, Three Queens Poppin' Productions, and Vibes Travel and Entertainment, will be presenting the Sanford Juneteenth Parade and Day at the Park event. The goal of the event is to celebrate and educate the community about Juneteenth and celebrate the Black history in the city of Sanford. On Saturday, June 20th, they will start at 10 a.m. to 6 p.m., showcasing various groups and organizations as a highlight. They will promptly shift to the Day at the Park event from 11 to 6. 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Let's see what else we have in our mailbag this morning. Remember that Lee County Library is hosting its summer reading program, and there's something for every age group. And Lee County Libraries in the new location has added a variety of weekly and monthly programs to keep all ages engaged throughout the summer, including LCL Lego Days, Movies and Munchies, Adult Movie Classics, Drop-In, DIY, Kids Crafts, Anime Club, Book Clubs, History Programs, Family Movie Nights, and of course, Story Time. 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Whether you've come to the site for information about an upcoming service or to make arrangements for one, they hope the information you find will be helpful. And why not visit them today and introduce yourself? They are located at 310 Cortland Drive at the intersection of Cortland Drive and Woodland Avenue. And let's see what else we'll come on. Don't forget, we have information on Tar Heel Challenge, and we've got some new information this morning that we will pass along to you starting on tomorrow. And don't forget, Thursday, June 4th, that's the day the concerts will start up again, this time on the grounds at Depot Park. get ready and make sure you bring your blanket or your lawn chair, and you can just enjoy an evening of music and meeting up with your neighbors and friends. Lee Memory Gardens Perpetual Care Cemetery is the only perpetual care cemetery in this area, and it's been operating for many, many years in the same locations with a lot of renovations. It's a beautiful facility right on the highway at 2600 Hawkins Avenue. They have traditional burial plots, mausoleum crypts, cremation niches, and they have a beautiful veteran section. You know, there are so many people who have chosen Lee Memory Gardens for their final resting place. You might not need it for 50 years, but at least if you select yours now, it's already taken care of. And then when your time has come, you won't be put somewhere where you probably wouldn't have selected. You will have selected your own choice for final resting place. There are people from all walks of life who have final resting places there. And you need to stop in today and talk with Lisa or Katrina to find out how you can get your final resting place. They're at 2600 Hawkins Avenue next to the golf course. You can reach them by phone at 919-775-2139 or email leememorygarden@gmail.com. And we only have a few more things left in the mailbag for this morning. And I'm sure that you have some things that you want to put in the mailbag with John. So I want to remind you that the Enrichment Center is just chock full of wonderful things that you can do this summer. You don't have to be bored. You don't have to spend the days alone complaining. There's something for you if you call yourself a senior citizen at the Enrichment Center. And my thought for the day is, pick your friends like you would pick a diamond. They all start off unpolished, but with a little work, become a sparkle in your life. Have a great day.
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right, welcome back into the Swap Shop as we still have a little time here in hour number three, and the phone lines are back open at 919-775-1050 if you'd like to get back in. And want you those showers off to our west, and looks like those are going to push off to our west and south. It doesn't look like it's going to quite reach us here in Sanford. It looks like it's going to move just to our south, and much of it going down in towards just north of Charlotte. And those showers extend up to about Asheboro and into the Uwharrie National Forest, but it looks like that these are pushing to the southeast, and it looks like they're going to be just skating to the south of Sanford. So maybe folks in Carthage may see a little bit of this shower, but it looks like we're going to be missing out on it here in Sanford. All right, well, it is now 53 minutes after 10 o'clock here on the Swap Shop. Glad to have you along with us on this Tuesday morning. And what a beautiful day it is outside. It's 67 degrees outside, the dew point at 50 degrees, and winds coming out of the northeast at 12 miles per hour. Makes for a really, really nice weather for us for today. All right, as we move along here, get ready to get you updated on national and international stories here at the top of the hour. Let's let you know about this lottery winner from South Carolina. As this lottery winner out of South Carolina, he won a big prize. South Carolina man went to the store for a loaf of bread and came home with a scratch-off ticket worth $500,000. The Midlands man told South Carolina Education Lottery officials he stopped at the Piggly Wiggly store on South Gugnard Street in Sumter to pick up a loaf of bread and ended up purchasing a $10 ruby red treasurer's ticket. Now, he scratched off the ticket when he got home and revealed the $500,000 prize. The player said, "It was surreal. You're not sure about what you're seeing, and I'm checking the number of zeros." The winner said he had not yet decided what he's going to do with his prize money. Well, with his $500,000, I'm sure he'll come up with something good to do with that $500,000. 919-775-1050 is phone number to call if you'd like to get in here this morning, and we'll be happy to get your items on the air. We're looking for scrap metal, looking for car and truck batteries, looking for car and truck wheels at 472-234-7104. Again, that's 472-234-7104. I want to remind you, we did hear from Ed Angel yesterday, and we're still looking for yarn contributions. So if you have any yarn that you would like to contribute to the ladies who crochet the blankets for the seniors living in the assisted living facilities, well, we'll be happy to take that yarn, and we'll get it here right here. Just bring it to the radio station, and we'll make sure that we'll let Ed know, and Ed will come by here, pick up the yarn, and get it to the ladies who crochet the blankets. And once again, I want to thank all those who have contributed yarn over the years. And we are also still looking for bee boxes at 919-353-0810. Again, that's 919-353-0810. Again, 919-353-0810. And as we get into the final hour of the Swap Shop, we will get to some things that happened on this date in history. And we will also take a look at a couple of more offbeat news stories as we head into hour number four. And that'll be coming up here in just a few minutes. Also this morning, we're looking for women's size 10 wide shoes. Size 10 wide shoes. 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
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Looking for non-insulated coveralls, sizes 46 to 50. Also looking for a Bluetooth speaker at 919-200-2696. Again, that number is 919-200-2696. 57 minutes after the hour, and we are going to be getting you to national and international stories at the top of the hour in just a few minutes.

0: All right. Once again, on as far as our temperatures around Central North Carolina, let's take a look at some of the different reporting stations, see what they have for us. As out of the Raleigh Executive Jetport, they're at 64 degrees, a couple of degrees cooler than we are here. With winds coming out of the northeast at 6 miles per hour, they're reporting mostly cloudy conditions. Overcast in Asheboro, and maybe seeing a little bit of some light rain in Asheboro as well. 63 degrees is the temperature, and the winds coming out of the northeast at 7 miles per hour. In Harnett County Airport, 68 degrees, winds out of the northeast at 10 miles per hour. Fayetteville Regional Airport, partly cloudy, 69 degrees with winds out of the north at 10 miles per hour. In Southern Pines, the Moore County Airport's overcast conditions, 65 degrees, winds coming out of the northeast at 12 miles per hour. And Pope Air Force Base, 68 degrees, winds coming out of the northeast, also at 12 miles per hour. And the Raleigh-Durham International Airport reporting partly cloudy skies, 69 degrees, winds out of the northeast at 16 miles per hour, and gusting to 22 miles per hour. All right, that music means we're down to the final 60 seconds for this hour, so we're going to step aside here for a few minutes, get you updated on national and international stories, and then we'll get back to more of your phone calls coming up in the final hour of the Swap Shop. Well, no special programming notes for today, so that means here on Super Hits, WWGP, after Margaret wraps up her noon news and we get you the Knotts Funeral Home announcements, we're going to get you back to Super Hits, the best music from the 60s and 70s. And we got Chris Morris on the air over on WFJA. And Chris Morris will be on the air until 2 o'clock. Bryson coming in from 2 o'clock until 6 o'clock. Over on WFJA with the best music from the 70s, a lot of 80s, and the 90s. Well, that's going to wrap up this hour of the Swap Shop, and your Swap Shop time is now 11 o'clock.
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2: AP News. Good morning, I'm Ed Donahue. Secretary of State Marco Rubio is testifying before Congress for the first time since the start of the Iran war. There were protesters in the halls of Congress.
3: Rubio dies! People die!
2: Rubio told senators the U.S. remains the world's sole global superpower. He was asked about Iran.
4: There is the prospect before us, which could happen today, it could happen tomorrow, it could happen next week, that for the first time, certainly in my memory, they have agreed to negotiate aspects of their nuclear program that just a month ago, just a year ago, they were refusing to even mention, much less enter into discussions about.
2: Its two semi-official news agencies say Iran stopped communicating with mediators after Israel threatened to bomb Beirut as it continues to fight Iran-backed Lebanese militia Hezbollah. Homeland Security Secretary Mark Wayne Mullen is set to appear in the Senate to discuss the agency's budget. Acting Attorney General Todd Blanche is set to return to Capitol Hill after the Trump administration signaled it was pausing plans to move forward with a nearly $1.8 billion fund that could compensate allies of President Trump who believe they've been unjustly investigated and prosecuted. President Trump's choice for acting National Intelligence Director to replace Tulsi Gabbard is Bill Pulte, the Federal Housing Finance Director. The president pointed him out at a rally last week.
5: And where is Mr. Pulte? Right here, Pulte. He's done a great job, that guy. See, these people know you. You're becoming very famous.
2: The president says Pulte has deep experience managing the most sensitive matters in America. Russian forces launched a massive aerial attack on Kyiv and other Ukrainian cities. Officials say at least 18 civilians were killed. Marta Kostyuk, the top clay player this season and a strong supporter of Ukraine, has reached her first major semifinal at the French Open. She faces Russian Mira Andreeva next. This is AP News.
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10: It's a really nice early June afternoon with mostly sunny skies today. We top out at 77 with winds coming out of the northeast between 5 and 10 miles per hour. Tonight, mostly clear and cool with a low near 50. Wednesday, sunny with a high of 83. Winds continue to be out of the northeast. Wednesday night, we'll have clear skies with a low in the mid-50s. Thursday, sunny with a high of 87. Thursday night, we'll have clear skies again with a low in the upper 50s.
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Swap Shop, hour number four starting right now. And phone lines back open at 919-775-1050. And hour number four starting right now. And as we get hour number four started, we'll go ahead and take a look at your traffic outside and see how things are doing out there on the roadways. And it looks like all the roads here in Lee County doing just fine. Nothing but green on all the major roadways here. So things are looking good. And we'll continue to monitor that and just let you know if anything changes. But outside of Lee County, it looks like everything moving well all the way up into Wake County as well, through Chatham County and Moncur. And then back into New Hill, all the way up to I-40 and Raleigh, doing just fine. Heading down towards Southern Pines, no problems this morning. The delays that we had earlier heading to Fayetteville have all now worked themselves out. And the drive out of Carthage on 501 and up to Pittsboro on 501, looking like those are moving at posted speeds this morning. 421 bypass, also no slowdowns, sailing along smoothly on the 421 bypass. So all the major roadways here in Lee County and surrounding counties are doing just fine this morning. All right, but we'll keep an eye on that over the next 45 minutes and let you know if anything changes. Well, we had a wandering black bear want to go to school. A young black bear visited two Massachusetts schools as it wandered through Worcester with the police in pursuit. The Bruin was spotted climbing over garden walls Thursday on Highland Street, prompting a lockdown at the nearby Doherty Memorial High School. Students were kept inside until the bear left the area. The animal was later spotted about 2 miles away on the campus of Clark University. Police said the bear eventually returned to the woods on its own, and environmental police are keeping tabs on it. Dave Waddles, a black bear biologist with Mass Wildlife, said the bear appeared to be about a year and a half old and had likely only recently separated from its mother. He told WBZ-TV, the bear is essentially a teenager trying to find its own way in the world. Waddles said bear sightings in the area are likely to increase as the animals enter their mating season. All right, well, be watching out for wandering bears, I guess. And before we wrap up today, we'll tell you about a person who has amassed the world's largest collection of something. And we'll also want to tell you about this soccer player. As American midfielder Brendan Aaronson had a good excuse to miss the U.S. World Cup team's training session Friday. The reason why he missed practice, he was getting married. Now, the Leeds midfielder was marrying longtime girlfriend Milana D'Ambra, a daughter of St. Joseph's men's soccer coach Don D'Ambra. Now, Aaronson, also a member of the 2022 U.S. World Cup team, left camp after Thursday's session and was due back in time for training on Saturday. Unable to attend the wedding himself, fellow midfielder Gio Reyna was being represented by his wife, Chloe. Now, Christian Rowland, another U.S. midfielder, said, we don't know if it's a no-phones wedding. We're trying to get clarity on that. Gio's wife will be FaceTiming in and will be able to watch kind of like a live stream if it's on, if it is a phone wedding. Aaronson, who's 25, is part of the well-known U.S. soccer family from Medford, New Jersey. His brother, Paxton, is with Major League Soccer's Colorado Rapids, and his sister, Jaden, played for Villanova as a freshman last fall. Their father, Rusty, is a sporting director of Real Football Academy in Medford. Now, American goalkeeper Chris Brady said Aaronson was playing golf Friday afternoon ahead of the ceremony.
All right, that's a busy schedule. Preparing for the World Cup, being at practice Thursday, golf round on Friday, wedding on Friday, I guess, evening, and then back to practice by Saturday. Strange that you would, if you were a soccer player, you knew when the U.S. World Cup was, strange that you would plan your wedding just before the start of the World Cup. But maybe they didn't have a choice. Maybe that was the only time they could put it together. Well, I'm glad they were able to give them at least one day off. Though it seems like if you were getting married, you'd like to have more than one day off. But I guess it's that time of season. They're not able to really be able to give them time off as we're heading into the World Cup, which, of course, is being played in North America this year. All right, phone lines open, 919-775-1050. Again, that's 919-775-1050, 11 minutes after 11, or 12 minutes now after 11 o'clock here on Central Carolina's morning program. You are tuned in to the Swap Shop. Well, let's go over a few things that happened on this date in history. And we'll go back to 1862 when Robert E. Lee takes command of Confederate armies of North Virginia during the American Civil War. That happened on this day in 1862. On this day in 1896, Italian engineer and inventor Marconi applies for the first ever patent to a system of wireless telegraphy in the United Kingdom. On this date in 1953, it was the coronation of Queen Elizabeth II in Westminster Abbey, London, England. On this date in 1989, 10,000 Chinese soldiers are blocked by 100,000 citizens in Tiananmen Square in Beijing, protecting students demonstrating for democracy. In 2002, on this date in history, the crime drama The Wire, created by David Simon and starring Idris Elba and Dominic West, debuts on HBO. In 1962, Ray Charles covers Don Gibson's I Can't Stop Loving You from his influential crossover album Modern Sounds in Country and Western Music. And that song hits number one on the Billboard. And in 1935, future Baseball Hall of Fame slugger Babe Ruth announces his retirement as a player at the age of 40. So people got to watch Babe Ruth for a pretty good long time. All right, so there you go. That's some things that happened on this date in history. Well, since we don't have any calls coming in right now, we're going to go ahead and get a little extra music on for you. So we'll go ahead and do that right now. We'll be back in a few minutes and see if anybody wants to call in then. Right now, it's 14 minutes after 11 o'clock.

0: Welcome back into the Swap Shop. I'm John Mann. And that was The Wanderer, Dion, and Breaking Up Is Hard to Do with Neil Sedaka. And we want to remind you to join us for our new program on Saturdays, immediately following the Swap Shop at 11 o'clock. It's Greatest Hits USA, Greatest Hits USA. 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It's Greatest Hits USA. Chuck Matthews with the fun facts that make it all come alive. So be sure to keep us tuned in after the Swap Shop from 11 o'clock till 2 o'clock right here on Super Hits WWGP. Back to the phones. We're going to go now. Welcome into the Swap Shop. Good morning. You're on the air.
1: Yes, sir. I got the 20-foot piece of the hard whatever for a driveway, the pipe.
0: All right, pipe for.
1: Yeah, it's.
0: All right.
1: The driveway, the black hard whatever they are.
0: Yeah.
1: Anyway, I bought too many probably a year or so ago. I think I gave roughly $300 for it. They're about 20 foot or 21 long.
0: Uh-huh.
1: Perfect for a driveway. That's what I used them for. But anyway, I'd say they're at least $300. You could check and see. But I've got one. It's perfect. Never been used. I'll take $200 for it today.
0: All right. $200 for that?
1: I just don't need it. If I need it, I wouldn't take, because I had to go get it. But if somebody needs one, they want to save $100, I've got it as long as it lasts.
0: All right.
1: So if you want to call around and see what one costs, you do that. But if you need one, hey, you want to save $100, I've got one. So my number is 910-773-0975.
0: All right, that's 910-773-0975.
1: Yes, sir, and I'm kind of between, well, I'm on the Sanford side of 15, but down 15501, about 4 or 5 miles before you get to Carthage.
0: Okay, all right, so it's about maybe a little more than halfway to Carthage.
1: Yes, sir.
0: All right, well, I thank you, sir.
1: Okay. Yes, sir, and I appreciate it, sir, and you have a blessed day.
0: You too. Thank you.
1: Uh-huh. Bye-bye.
0: Bye-bye. All right, we got a brand-new 20-foot pipe for a driveway. 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Again, that's 910-773-0975 for the brand-new 20-foot pipe. 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Again, number 910-773-0975. And you can find this person just off 15501, about 5 or 6 miles outside of Carthage. So a little over halfway from US 1 to Carthage. All right, again, that's 910-773-0975. 23 minutes after 11 o'clock here on the Swap Shop. As we move on here, we're going to ask you a couple of questions, and these are not questions you have to answer, but these are would you rather questions. All right, so give you something to think about here this morning. Would you rather be in jail for a year or lose a year off of your life? So you either, basically, let's say you live to the age of 80, but you have to spend a year in jail, or you don't spend a year in jail and you live to the age of 79. Which would you prefer? Well, you're basically more or less kind of losing a year regardless, aren't you? I mean, that year in jail, you're not technically actually losing it, but you're losing your access to be able to do what you would want to do. I don't know. I'd have to give that one some more thought. All right, here, this one's a little bit easier for me. Would you rather be able to teleport or have the ability to have one clone of yourself. So you'd either be able to teleport, or would you like to have a clone of yourself? I don't think I would be interested in having a clone of myself, so teleporting would be the choice for me. It would be really nice to be able to teleport. And I don't think it would be all that nice to have a clone of myself. We'd probably get into long arguments. And here is one that I can easily say that there is neither that I would want to do. Would you rather fight a buffalo or would you rather fight a bear? I don't think I would rather would like to fight either. Buffalo, you're not going to win that fight. And a bear, you're not going to win that fight either. And if you've ever seen two bears going at each other, gosh, that's when you really see how powerful those creatures truly are. And a buffalo, they're huge. So I don't think I want to fight either a buffalo or a bear. We'll just leave that one as none of the above. All right, rather be in jail or lose a year off your life? Be in jail for a year or lose a year off your life? I'm going to say probably be in jail for a year. That would be tough, though. I don't know. Losing a year if it was the last year of your life, I don't know. That's still just a tough one. You hate to voluntarily give up a year of your life, but I would also hate to spend a year in jail. So I don't know if I can come up with a good answer on that one. All right, would you rather? 919-775-1050. We're just about ready to take our regularly scheduled timeout. Commercial break coming up here in just a few minutes. Here is a Georgia woman paid tribute to her favorite superhero by amassing the world's largest collection of Wonder Woman memorabilia with 1,581 items. Guinness World Records announced the Cedartown resident, Alicia Wiley, collection of memorabilia including comic books, Funko Pop figurines, action figures, specialty toys, and branded merchandise officially took the title with 1,581 items. Now, Wiley said she fell in love with the character watching the Justice League animated series in the early 2000s. Now, she told Guinness World Records, in those animations, she always stood her ground, was quick-witted, and carried herself with strength and compassion. Wiley said she likes Wonder Woman, stands for female empowerment. Wonder Woman is a beacon of hope for girls and women everywhere, and a reminder that we need to support one another more. She said she shows that true strength comes from within, and together we have the strength of the Amazons. Over the years, her character has evolved alongside new generations, but one thing has always stayed the same. Women can do anything, and together, we are unstoppable. And that is what Wiley says. All right, well, I liked Wonder Woman. Used to watch the Linda Carter version of Wonder Woman quite a bit when I was a little kid. 919-775-1050, the phone number to call if you have any items to buy, sell, trade, give away. Looking for any items, we'll see if we can't help you find the items that you are looking for. Most recently on the program, we got the brand new 20-foot pipe for a driveway. $200 the price, retails for $300. The phone number 910-773-0975. That's 910-773-0975.

And that's a pipe. I'm guessing it's kind of a plastic pipe of some sort. I don't know if plastic's the exact right term, but I did say it was black in color, so that leads me to believe that it's not a concrete pipe. So some type of composite material. And again, the number for the pipe, 910-773-0975. Again, that's 910-773-0975. We are just about out of time for this segment. We'll be getting that timeout coming up here in just a second. Do want to remind you to get over to Landmark One Stop Restaurant, back open again today after being closed on Sunday and Monday. It's a local favorite, the Landmark One Stop Restaurant.

0: That's 919-776-5313. 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Delicious biscuits, great coffee, and everything they put in those biscuits, whether it be country ham, bacon, eggs, or bacon, eggs, and cheese. 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I know if you're from Sanford, you've been there. If you are new to the area, well, that's the place people go when they're looking for a local biscuit here in town. All right, it is 31 minutes after 11 o'clock. We're going to go ahead and take our regularly scheduled timeout right now, and then we'll be back in just a few minutes, and we'll have a little bit of time to leave the phone lines back open for you after we come out of this break. We'll be back in just a few minutes.
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That was from 1973, Ramblin' Man, the Allman Brothers Band.

0: All right, the Allman Brothers Band and Ramblin' Man. That was released in August of 1973 as the lead single from the group's fourth studio album, Brothers and Sisters. It was inspired by a 1951 song of the same name by Hank Williams. It's much more grounded in country music than other Allman Brothers Band compositions, which made the group reluctant to record it. Now, the song became the Allman Brothers Band's first and only top 10 single, peaking at number 2 on the Billboard Hot 100 chart behind Half Breed from Cher, whom Greg Allman would later marry. It also reached number 12 on the Easy Listening chart. All right, so that's Ramblin' Man from August of 1973. All right, well, we may be seeing a few sprinkles here in Sanford. If you're south of the 421 bypass and up to about the 421 bypass and 421 out to Siler City, seeing a little bit of a shower trying to work its way into Sanford. This does appear as if it's going through the looks like it just missed Gulston, just to the south of Gulston, and south and west of Gulston. Looks like it's trying to push into downtown Sanford. We'll see if any actual rain comes out of this cloud or not. This is a very, very narrow. It basically runs from the 421 bypass to our 421 and the bypass to about Tramway Road. So it's not very wide. So if you're between Tramway Road and the bypass, you may be seeing a shower. And the shower does extend about halfway back to Siler City, so if it is actually producing any rain, may see rain for a good 15-20 minutes, and then it should start to push out. Shouldn't be a long period of rain if you see it holding together, if it holds together at all. And this area of rain that's off to our west has grown. Matter of fact, Charlotte, all the way, we'll say from Morganton up in the mountains, all the way down to around the Southern Pines, Pinehurst area. So it's a fairly large area of rain. We're seeing just a little bit of an offshoot of that main area of rain that is further to our south. And this is not going to be moving to the north. It's moving to the southeast. So that main area of rain, eventually we'll be getting down into the Lumberton area. But once again, a pretty good shower going through Charlotte now. It's got some dark greens on this. The shower that's coming up here through Sanford, very light activity. All right, phone lines open, 919-775-1050, but just going to be open for a couple of more minutes. Well, we heard about the Central Carolina Community College car and motorcycle show that was over the weekend. So it was a big success. A lot of folks were there. Well, here is a even larger car show. A parade on Route 66 in Oklahoma broke a Guinness World Record by including 3,596 classic cars in the procession. Tulsa's Route 66 Capitol Cruise Classic Car Centennial Parade, which took place on Saturday, broke the record for the largest parade of classic cars. The parade bested the previous record of 1,105 cars. They didn't only best it, they tripled it, more than tripled it. Now, the event marked the 100th anniversary of Route 66. Tulsa Mayor Monroe Nichols said in a news release, "I'm so proud of Tulsa and so thrilled to set a new world record." Tulsa's Route 66 Capitol Cruise was a nearly year-long effort from partners all over Tulsa to remind the world that we are the capital of Route 66 and that no city does things the way Tulsa does. Now, for the next 100 years, whenever anyone mentions the centennial of Route 66, they'll remember Tulsa, Oklahoma. The cars featured drivers from 42 states as well as Canada and France. Oklahoma's Lieutenant Governor Matt Pinnell said, Four years, not four as in the number, but 4 years, we have looked to 2026 as a Super Bowl in Oklahoma, and today Tulsa delivered. The lieutenant governor goes on to say Capitol Cruise was a massive undertaking and it paid off in a massive way, nearly doubling the existing world record, proving that Route 66 is not just central to the history of Oklahoma, but the future as well. Congratulations, Tulsa. Here's to the next 100 years of the Mother Road, Route 66. And I've gotten a chance to drive on a small portion of Route 66. I can't remember where we were. I'd have to check on a map to see. I know I was out west somewhere, and we were driving somewhere as a family trip. And I remember we briefly got on Route 66. It was not all that impressive to me at the time, but I'm kind of glad that I got a chance to do that now. All right, we're going to take our final time out. We'll come back and check gas and oil prices here in just a few minutes. It's now 45 minutes after 11 o'clock, and we've reached 70 degrees outside with winds coming out of the northeast at 12 miles per hour. We'll be back to wrap things up here in just a few minutes, but before that, a couple of messages and another song, and then we'll come right back and wrap things up for you.
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0: All right, welcome back to the Swap Shop, and that is Ray Charles, Sticks and Stones from 1960. 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And I wanted to get I Can't Stop Loving You on, but I just didn't have enough time. It was a little bit over a four-minute long song, and we didn't have enough time to get to it. So got another Ray Charles song on for you on this date in history when he released I Can't Stop Loving You. All right, as we wrap up this hour of the Swap Shop and this edition of the Swap Shop, crude oil, well, up just a little bit today. It's up about 0.4%, which works out to 50 cents a barrel. It's $92.68 a barrel right now. Gasoline is up a little bit more. Gasoline is up about 0.1%, which works out to 4 cents. Gasoline trading on the wholesale market at $3.12. We'll have today's postings listed for you about 1 o'clock on our website, WWGPradio.com. As we wrap up this edition of the Swap Shop, we got 70 degrees outside with winds out of the northeast at 12 miles per hour. A little bit breezy outside, and we hope you have a safe rest of your day. And that's going to do it. My name is John Mann. As always, it's been my pleasure, privilege, and honor to take your phone calls. We'll see you tomorrow, and be better.
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These announcements are presented to you by Bridges Cameron Funeral Home, 600 West Main Street in Jonesboro, as a service to the community. 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

Veronica Jamerson Dominguez, 70, of Sanford, passed away peacefully Saturday evening, May the 30th, surrounded by her family at First Health Moore Regional Hospital. She was born on November the 2nd, 1955, to the late James Arthur Jamerson and Letitha Cordelia Lawson Jamerson. In addition to her parents, she was preceded in death by granddaughter Christy, four sisters, and four brothers. Veronica was a member of Calvary United Pentecostal Church. Her relationship with the Lord was embedded in every aspect of her life. Bold in her faith, she never missed an opportunity to share the love and grace of the Lord with others, especially her family. More than anything, she desired for those she loved to know the Lord personally. She was a true prayer warrior, faithfully lifting up her children, grandchildren, family, friends, and countless others in prayer. Family was one of her greatest blessings and joys. She deeply loved her children, grandchildren, and great-grandchildren, and nothing brought more joy than having everyone gathered together. An exceptional cook, she expressed her love through meals shared around the table. Her family will forever cherish those exceptionally special days, the delicious food, and the memories created together. No matter what the challenges she faced, her response to family, friends, and strangers was always the same: I am blessed and highly favored. She is survived by her husband of 38 years, Omar, daughters Rhonda Cooper of Broadway and April Whitaker and husband James of Sanford, sons Joshua Dominguez and wife Veronica of Sanford, Moises De La Cruz of Sanford, Joseph De La Cruz of Sanford, David Beeman, or DJ, of Sanford, and Damian Gregory and wife Leah of Broadway, brothers Johnny Jamerson and wife Tracy of Cameron, 9 grandchildren and 16 great-grandchildren. Now the family will receive friends tomorrow, Wednesday, June the 3rd, from 5 o'clock until 7 o'clock at Bridges Cameron Funeral Home. And the funeral service will be held on Thursday, June the 4th at 2 o'clock at Calvary United Pentecostal Church with Pastor T.J. Bird officiating. Burial will follow in the Johnsonville Church of God Cemetery. Arrangements are by Bridges Cameron Funeral Home, and condolences may be made at bridgescameronfuneralhome.com.

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1: And now the news. Well, a bit cooler today with highs only in the upper 70s to 80s, and then tomorrow comfortably warm at around 80, mostly sunny and dry. A front to the north in an area of low pressure off the coast forces to produce a scattered storm in some areas, but in no way will any storms be a washout. Behind that front we had yesterday, we'll be cooler and more comfortable with highs in the mid to upper 70s. The middle of this week looks great. We're expecting fantastic tailgating weather. High pressure keeps us dry Wednesday and Thursday, but highs will jump to the mid to upper 80s Thursday as an upper level ridge builds over the region. And we'll mostly dry for the first half of next weekend, highs jumping to the mid-90s, then isolated showers and storms return Sunday. Yesterday was the official start to Atlantic hurricane season, which runs until November 30th. Nothing is currently outlooked by the National Hurricane Center. While recent rains have eased the drought a bit, especially in the south-central part of the state, the triangle is still about 10 to 14 inches behind normal rainfall this year. This spring remains the driest start to the season on record. Much of the western and central North Carolina is in an extreme drought, the highest level. That's according to the latest drought monitor. In an extreme drought, major crop and pasture losses are expected. Reservoirs and wells are at very low levels, and many municipalities limit water use. For the remainder of the seven-day forecast, Wednesday mostly sunny skies and still pleasant with highs in the lower 80s. Thursday partly cloudy and warmer. It's still comfortable with low humidity with highs in the lower to mid 80s. Friday getting hotter, a high near 90 degrees. And Saturday partly cloudy and hotter, and highs jump to the low 90s. The Tri-River Water Utility Payment Drop Box has been relocated to accommodate construction associated with the Sanford Municipal Center expansion. The drop box is now located at the exit of the Municipal Center's upper-level parking lot. The previous drop box location is no longer accessible. Because the parking lot is designed for one-way traffic, customers should turn left into the first entrance and follow the posted signs to the drop box at the exit. The lot is designed for one-way traffic. Therefore, customers should turn left onto the first entrance of the lot and circle through to the exit to drop off their payments. Payments placed in the drop box after 5 p.m. will be credited on the next business day. Customers should place only checks or money orders in the drop box. Tri-River Water is not responsible for cash payments left in the box. The Sanford Municipal Center expansion project includes an additional building for city staff, a splash pad, a linear park, and a greenway connection to downtown Sanford through the Weatherspoon Street culvert. You can follow the project's progress on the project's hub at www.sanfordnc.net/projects. It's been an extremely time for local and area law enforcement officers, including the Sheriff's Department, which has given us the report for the end of May. A death investigation is underway after authorities located the body in the woods in Carthage on Sunday morning. The Holt County Sheriff's Office announced that on Sunday at approximately 10:01 a.m., deputies responded to the 100 block of Reservation Road in Aberdeen regarding a call to investigate a person. When deputies arrived, they located a deceased male in the woods. With assistance from the Aberdeen Police Department, detectives identified the man as Dylan Garner of Carthage. Garner's next of kin has been notified. The investigation is ongoing. If you have any information regarding the case, please contact the Hope County Sheriff's Office at 910-875-5111. Jeffrey Doc Batchelor, 63, was arrested by Sanford Police yesterday and charged with manufactured sale and delivery of a controlled substance. Two counts: maintaining a place for drugs, possession of marijuana, possession of drug paraphernalia, two counts, and a seatbelt violation. Rudy Campus, 47, charged with larceny and possession of stolen goods. Eric Lewis Dahl, 23, charged with larceny, three counts, and possession of stolen goods, three counts, at 1400 South Horner. Paul Edward Gunner, 54, charged with failure to appear, two counts. Anthony Plaza, 34, charged with fictitious or altered tag and registration and driving with license revoked on Horner Boulevard. God Chosen Ministries, a victim of damage to property in the 3000 block of Industrial Drive. Keystone Management was a victim of larceny in the 500 block of Glen Air Circle. Christopher Terrence Sloan, 47, a victim of a hit and run in the 500 block of Timberwood Place. Vanessa Abaca, a victim of a hit and run in the 200 block of Hughes Street at Elm Street. An accident occurred on Wicker Street at Gulf Street. It involved Sarah Elizabeth Crawford and Mohan Sherrod Deshaun. Shakia Marquise Greer, 21, charged with failure to appear. Thomas Jaquel McLean, 22, failure to appear. Sarah Leanna Randolph, 35, disorderly conduct on Carthage Street. And Dalton Lee Ray, 29, larceny. Society, a victim of a drug violation on Bragg Street. Society was a victim of a disorderly conduct issue on Carthage Street. Murphy's Gas Station, a victim of trespassing in the 3200 block of N87 South. Anthony Betico Galvez, a victim of larceny on 2nd Street. An accident occurred on South Horner at Horner. It involved Melissa Sturdivant Saunders. Also, Sarah Leanna Randolph, 35 of Steel Street, failure to appear, $5,000 secured. Alexis DeLondre Lindsay, 26 Hudson Avenue, failure to appear. Dana Phillips Wallace, 46 Greenwood Road, failure to appear. Emily Ann Jackson, 37 of Saunders Street, larceny by use of emergency door, felony possession of stolen goods, felony conspiracy, attempted misdemeanor larceny, and misdemeanor conspiracy, no bond. Two others were arrested for the same crimes in the same location. Donovan Bradley Dowdy, 36 of Wilder Lane, and Harley Randall Facemeyer, 35 of Wilder Lane. Also, there were other reports reported to us in the criminal portion of the news, and we'll have some of those later. We do want to remind you that the Sanford City Council will meet in regular session this evening at 5 p.m. in council chambers at the Municipal Center. In addition to the consent agenda, under new business, the board will consider a resolution in support of the temporary closure of several streets for the Sanford Juneteenth Freedom Parade and Day at the Park. Consider a resolution in support of the temporary closure of the Pilgrim Sanford Agricultural Market parking lot and adjacent field for the purpose of the Sanford Farmers Market on Wednesday, starting July 1 through November 18th. Consideration of a resolution in support of the temporary closure of Moore Street for the purpose of the Red, White, and Blue Bash trolley pickup on Saturday, July 4th. Consider the First Amendment to the Memorandum of Understanding between the City of Sanford and the County of Lee and the County of Lee Transit System. Consider correction to DRB Group North Carolina LLC annexation ordinance. Consider the Capital Project ordinance amendment to close Big Buffalo Water Reclamation Facility Flood Rehabilitation Project, and consideration of a capital project ordinance amendment to close North Carolina Office of State Budget and Management State Construction and Infrastructure Fund Kiwanis Park Project. There will be several cases for public hearing, which will begin at 6 p.m. One is a hearing on the closing of an unopened alley along Chatham Street that splits two parcels. Also, a public hearing on the closing of an unopened alley along Robin Street. An application by Landmark Towing of Sanford to rezone a 6.10-acre plus portion of a 10.63-acre tract of land formerly developed at Pine Grove Mobile Home Park. And an application by Mark Laskowski of ML Consulting of Sanford LLC to amend the existing Broadwell Conditioner Zoning District. More news after this.
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1: Christopher Lynn Dickens of Black Road was arrested for misdemeanor larceny, misdemeanor possession of stolen goods, and child support arrears, and being held on a $1,000 secured bond. Zachary Collins, 23, of Upchurch Farm Road, charged with misdemeanor crime of domestic violence, no bond. Melvin Enrique Gonzalez, 36, of York Street, failure to appear, $1,000 secured. Bradley Aaron Jones, 30, Post Office Road, misdemeanor crime of domestic violence and sexual battery, no bond. Pedro Tapia Jr., 38, of Deep River Road, outstanding warrant, $1,000 secured. Gwendolyn Elliott, 34, of Scarlet Oak Lane, arrested for failure to appear, $1,000 secured. Wesley Alexander Miller, 53, of Kate Lane, possession of a firearm by a felon, possession with intent to manufacture, sell, and deliver methamphetamine, possession of cocaine, possession of Schedule II controlled substance, fentanyl, and possession of drug paraphernalia, no bond. Anthony Lynn Jordan, 45, of Rocky Fork Church Road, arrested for child support arrears, $2,000 secured bond. Also, Whitney Denise McDougal, 37, of Sunset Drive, child support arrears, $2,751. Abram Benjamin Cox, 49, Buckhorn Road, possession of a firearm by a felon, possession of Schedule II controlled substance, and possession of drug paraphernalia, no bond. Edward Lewis Birch, 66, Spruce Street, felony possession of cocaine, possession of a controlled substance on prison or jail premises, and resisting a public officer, no bond. Riley Blair Cockman, 21, Post Office Road, misdemeanor breaking and entering and violation of a court order, $10,000 secured. Aaron Brent Lane, 40, Cameron, failure to comply, has a secured bond. Devontae Malik McKithen, 27, East Forest Oaks Drive, failure to appear in court, $1,000. Kenneth Wayne Damon, 66, Pilsen Road, obtaining property by false pretense, misdemeanor larceny, and misdemeanor possession of stolen goods, no bond. AZ Yasser Ahmad Mohassan, 29, Cherry Laurel Drive, common law robbery and solicitation of prostitution, no bond. Natalie Luz Marti, 25, Cricket Hearth Road, larceny by changing price tag. She was placed under a $2,500 secured bond. Aleya Capri Peterkin, 26, of Spring Lake Road in Pinehurst, simple assault, $1,000 secured. Callie Acorda Billeriel, 24, Pathway Drive, failure to appear, $1,000. Kobe Christopher Jeremy McLean, 23, Thurn Drive, failure to appear, $4,000 secured. Brian Colin Dunlap, 51, Ben Haven School Road, failure to appear, $1,000. Brandon Lee Blossom, 32, Copeland Road, misdemeanor larceny, misdemeanor possession of stolen goods, and misdemeanor conspiracy, $1,000 secured. Justice Marie Dunlap, 23, Ben Haven School Road, unauthorized use of a motor vehicle, $2,000 secured. Anaya Angelique Denise Keel, 19 Franklin Drive, failure to appear, $1,000 secured. Honda is recalling nearly 9,000 vehicles because the airbags may deploy unintentionally during a crash, increasing the risk of injury. According to the recall posted on the National Highway Traffic Safety Administration website, the front passenger seat weight sensor may crack and short circuit, which can cause the airbags to deploy unintentionally during a crash. Certain vehicles that fall under the categories are listed in the recall. You can search your vehicle's VIN number on the NHTSA website to see if your vehicle is included. It includes Acura MDX, that's the 2017 through the 2022-26, 2019-2024, Acura TLX 2018 to 21-23, Acura Accord 2016 to 22, Acura Accord Hybrid 2017 to 2022, Honda Civic 2016-2022, Honda Civic Hatchback 2017 to 2021, Honda Civic Type R 2017, 2018, and 2021, Honda CR-V 2017 to 2022, Honda CR-V Hybrid 2020 to 2022, Honda Fit 2018 to 2020, Honda HR-V 2019 to 2021, and Honda Insight 2019 to 2022. Also, Honda Odyssey 2018 to 2026, Honda Passport 2019 to 2021, Honda Pilot 2017-2022, Honda Ridgeline 2017 to 2021, 2023-2025. 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

Master Caden Xavier Gilliard of Sanford transitioned to eternal rest on Wednesday, May the 27th, 2026 at Central Carolina Hospital in Sanford. 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Miss Anita Louise Tuck, 66 of Sanford, transitioned to eternal rest on Monday, June the 1st at Liberty Commons Nursing and Rehabilitation Center in Sanford. 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

0: I got trained eyes, and they adore you. Boy, they really do. Frankie Valli, this is Bill Nye. Norman Greenbaum with the Spirit in the Sky. It's on the way.
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0: You know, I know, they know, everybody knows. It was wrong. Me and Mrs. Jones. It's Billy Paul. This is Bill Knight. The Beach Boys, they're going to catch a wave for
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0: Who manages that department of life? The love department, because that's what the world needs. Jackie DeShannon. This is Bill Nye coming up, the American Woman. We got the Guess Who on the way for us next.
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0: Nobody, absolutely nobody does it better. It's Carly Simon. This is Bill Knight. Paul Simon, he does it pretty good, and he's talking about me and Julio down by the schoolyard.
1: 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WWGP.

A music and entertainment website called Collider called this Bob Dylan song one of the greatest songs ever written. It was a huge influence on Joni Mitchell. She said it made her realize that songs could be about anything, and she said it was a revelation for her as a songwriter.

0: Jim Croce, and I'll Have to Say I Love You in a Song. It's time for our calendar countdown. We've got 11 days until Flag Day, 18 days until Father's Day, also the first day of summer, and 32 days until the big party, July 4th. More of the greatest music of all time coming up. We've got ABBA up next.
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0: Manfred Mann and Quinn the Eskimo, Mighty Quinn. Let's see who's celebrating birthdays today. Actor Stacy Keach is 85. Actor Jerry Mathers, of course, the Beaver from Leave It to Beaver. He is 78. Dennis Haysbert, he was in 24 and for a while a spokesperson for Allstate, right? Dennis is 72 today. Comedian Dana Carvey is 71. Singer Tony Hadley of the 80s band Spandau Ballet, he is 66. And born on this day in 1941, Rolling Stones drummer Charlie Watts. If today is your day, on behalf of all of us here, we wish you a very happy birthday.
1: 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Here's award-winning WWGP News Director Margaret Murchison.
2: I'm Margaret Murchison with the news. The Tri-River Water Utility Payment Drop Box has been relocated to accommodate construction associated with the Sanford Municipal Center expansion. The drop box is now located at the exit of the Municipal Center's upper-level parking lot. The previous drop box location is no longer accessible. Because the parking lot is designed for one-way traffic, customers should turn left into the first entrance and follow the posted signs to the drop box at the exit. The lot is designed for one-way traffic. Therefore, customers should turn left in the first entrance of the lot and circle through to the exit to drop off their payments. Payments placed in the drop box after 5 p.m. will be credited on the next business day. Customers should place only checks or money orders in the drop box. Tri-River Water is not responsible for cash payments left in the box. The Sanford Municipal Center expansion project includes an additional building for city staff, a splash pad, a linear park, and a greenway connection to downtown Sanford through the Weatherspoon Street culvert. Follow the project's progress on the project's hub at www.sanfordnc.net/projects. A death investigation is underway after authorities located the body of a Carthage man in the woods on Sunday morning. The Hope County Sheriff's Office announced that at approximately 10:01 a.m., deputies responded to the 100 block of Reservation Road in Aberdeen regarding a call to investigate a person. When deputies arrived, they located a deceased male in the woods with assistance from the Aberdeen Police Department. Detectives identified the man as Dylan Garner of Carthage, and his next of kin has been notified. The sheriff's office spokesperson said during an investigation, the Hope County Sheriff's Office remains committed to ensuring that accurate and verified information is released to the public. The goal is to provide transparency while avoiding the release of premature or misleading details that could interfere with the integrity of the investigation. The Sheriff's Office appreciates the community's patience and understanding as we continue to ensure that no misinformation is disseminated. The investigation is still ongoing. If you have any information regarding the case, please contact the Hope County Sheriff's Office at 910-

0: administrative reviews where they evaluate all organization and site forms. NCDPI also visits random SFSP sites throughout the summer to ensure program integrity. And the food boxes that will be distributed each Tuesday contains 2 meals a day for 7 days and is given to all children from 18 down. Riley Blair Cockman, 21, of Post Office Road, was arrested by the Sheriff's Department in charge of misdemeanor breaking and entering in violation of a court order. And Anaya Angelique Denise Keel, 19, of Franklin Drive, was arrested in charge of failure to appear in court and held on a $1,000 secured bond. And for a look at the weather.
1: It's a really nice early June afternoon with mostly sunny skies today. We top out at 77 with winds coming out of the northeast between 5 and 10 miles per hour. Tonight, mostly clear and cool with a low near 50. Wednesday, sunny with a high of 83. Winds continue to be out of the northeast. Wednesday night, we'll have clear skies with a low in the mid-50s. Thursday, sunny with a high of 87. Thursday night, we'll have clear skies again with a low in the upper 50s.
2: Nielsen. And without you. Good afternoon. Today is June 2nd. Let's go back in time and see what happened on this day. In 1935, future Baseball Hall of Fame slugger Babe Ruth announces his retirement as a player at 40 years of age. That happened on this day, 91 years ago.
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Steve Miller performed this song live for 3 years before finally recording it. On stage, it was an improvisational piece that could last 15 to 20 minutes long. The radio version reached number 2 on the Hot 100 in 1977.

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0: Eric Carmen and Never Gonna Fall in Love Again. Let's see what's on the calendar tomorrow. For those that own a corgi, you get to celebrate. Tomorrow is International Corgi Day. It's also National Cheese Day. I can do that. And I don't know how you celebrate it, but tomorrow is Shopping Cart Day. 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

0: 3 degrees, and when will I see you again? Good afternoon. Today is June 2nd. Let's go back in time and see what happened on this day in music. In 1967, Capitol Records releases the Beatles album Sgt. Pepper's Lonely Hearts Club Band in the U.S. It's their first album with identical track listings in the U.S. and the U.K., and it goes to number one for 15 weeks in the U.S., 22 weeks in the U.K. That album released on this day 59 years ago.
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2: I'm Margaret Murchison with the news. The Tri-River Water Utility Payment Drop Box has been relocated to accommodate construction associated with the Sanford Municipal Center expansion. The drop box is now located at the exit of the Municipal Center's upper-level parking lot. The previous drop box location is no longer accessible. Because the parking lot is designed for one-way traffic, customers should turn left into the first entrance and follow the posted signs to the drop box at the exit. The lot is designed for one-way traffic. Therefore, customers should turn left in the first entrance of the lot and circle through to the exit to drop off their payments. Payments placed in the drop box have to

0: 5 p.m. will be credited on the next business day. Customers should place only checks or money orders in the drop box. Tri River Water is not responsible for cash payments left in the box. The Sanford Municipal Center expansion project includes an additional building for city staff, a splash pad, a linear park, and a greenway connection to downtown Sanford through the Weatherspoon Street culvert. Follow the project's progress on the project's hub at www.sanfordnc.net/projects. A death investigation is underway after authorities located the body of a Carthage man in the woods on Sunday morning. The Hope County Sheriff's Office announced that at approximately 10:01 a.m., deputies responded to the 100 block of Reservation Road in Aberdeen regarding a call to investigate a person. When deputies arrived, they located the deceased male in the woods with assistance from the Aberdeen Police Department. Detectives identified the man as Dylan Garner of Carthage, and his next of kin has been notified. The Sheriff's Office spokesperson said during an investigation, the Hope County Sheriff's Office remains committed to ensuring that accurate and verified information is released to the public. The goal is to provide transparency while avoiding the release of premature or misleading details that could interfere with the integrity of the investigation. The Sheriff's Office appreciates the community's patience and understanding as we continue to ensure that no misinformation is disseminated. The investigation is still ongoing. If you have any information regarding the case, please contact the Hope County Sheriff's Office at 910-875-5111. Today was the day for the starting of the feeding program for children. North Carolina Department of Public Instruction administers the Summer Food Service Program and is accountable to the USDA. They are responsible for ensuring that sponsors such as the food bank are following all program guidelines and requirements and that the program is being operated properly. As such, they require sponsors to provide organizations and site information and records to NCDP via an online application and conduct regular administrative reviews where they evaluate all organization and site forms. NCDPI also visits random SFSP sites throughout the summer to ensure program integrity. And the food boxes that will be distributed each Tuesday contains two meals a day for 7 days and is given to all children from 18 down. Riley Blair Cockman, 21, of Post Office Road, was arrested by the Sheriff's Department in charge of misdemeanor breaking and entering in violation of a court order. And Anaya Angelique Denise Keel, 19, of Franklin Drive, was arrested in charge of failure to appear in court and held on a $1,000 secured bond. And for a look at the weather.
1: It's a really nice early June afternoon with mostly sunny skies today. We top out at 77 with winds coming out of the northeast between 5 and 10 miles per hour. Tonight, mostly clear and cool with a low near 50. Wednesday, sunny with a high of 83. Winds continue to be out of the northeast. Wednesday night, we'll have clear skies with a low in the mid-50s. Thursday, sunny with a high of 87. Thursday night, we'll have clear skies again with a low in the upper 50s.
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0: Hamlin beats Bell at the buzzer. I'm Susie Armstrong. 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
0: In a duel of the decade, Denny Hamlin employed some reverse psychology to beat his Joe Gibbs Racing teammate Christopher Bell to the finish line at Nashville Super Speedway late Sunday. Hamlin tried everything to get around Bell before changing strategies.
5: For the next two laps, I kept side drafting, then trying to drive in deep enough to clear him, and I realized he was not going to let me clear him. And so at that point, I knew we were not making optimum lap time in corners. So I learned from my mistakes, and on the final lap, I said, I'm going to roll the bottom, and you know he's probably going to drive in really deep, thinking that I'm going to drive in deep, but I'm going to switch it up on him and get a good run off instead, and it was good enough to clear him.
0: I'm Susie Armstrong. 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

0: Donovan wrote this song for fun. It was supposed to be a sing-along for friends at parties. Well, it peaked at number 2 on the Hot 100 in 1966.
1: I'm

0: Al Wilson, Show and Tell. We've got food news. This focus on protein, I think it's more than a trend now. I think it's a thing. There's a slight difference. Food companies are introducing a growing number of high-protein snacks as consumers look for foods that promise longer-lasting fullness and support active lifestyles. The trend has expanded far beyond protein bars and shakes, with brands adding extra protein to everything, from popcorn and chips to cookies and crackers. One of the latest examples comes from PepsiCo, which recently launched a protein-enhanced version of its Popcorners popcorn snack. The new product contains 9 grams of protein per serving, significantly more than traditional popcorn snacks. Analysts say the protein trend shows no signs of slowing. Consumers increasingly check nutrition labels for protein content, prompting manufacturers to reformulate existing products and create new ones aimed at health-conscious shoppers. We've got the Rolling Stones and much more coming up.
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0: Elton John and Daniel. Good afternoon. We've got a fun fact for your Tuesday. The iconic roar of the dinosaur in the movie Jurassic Park, it wasn't made from a dinosaur sound at all. Sound designers created it by combining recordings of animals including a dog, penguin, tiger, alligator, and even a baby elephant. Since no one has ever heard a real dinosaur roar, filmmakers had to invent one, and the result became one of the most recognizable movie sounds in history. See, even a penguin. They included a penguin in that. That's cool. Chicago and much more coming up.
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0: The Beatles, and Hey Jude. It's time for movie news. It's that time of year where there are rumblings as to which movie will be the summer blockbuster. Last year, I think there's somewhat of a debate. It may have been Mission Impossible, The Final Reckoning, Lilo and Stitch, The Final Destination, Bloodlines. So who will it be this summer? Well, it could be happening this week. Masters of the Universe releasing this Friday, the long-awaited live-action He-Man movie starring Nicholas Galitzine as Prince Adam and Jared Leto as Skeletor. Also coming out Friday, Scary Movie. The Wayans brothers return to reboot the comedy horror franchise. And then later in the month, Disclosure Day, the Steven Spielberg movie. That's June 12th. Toy Story 5. I think we're all nodding. Yes, that could be the one. Woody and Buzz are back on June 19th. And the movie Supergirl on June 26th. However, early reviews, not good, but we'll see. Coming up, more of the greatest music of all time. Hang on.
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This Tommy James song is not about wine. Tommy said the song represents love, compassion, and understanding as alternatives to violence and hatred. It definitely resonated with folks back then because it reached number 7 on the charts in 1969.

0: the Jackson 5 and the love you save. 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

0: The King, Elvis Presley, in the ghetto. Let's see who's celebrating birthdays today. Actor Stacy Keach is 85. Actor Jerry Mathers, the Beeb on Leave It to Beaver, is 78. Dennis Haysbert, he was in 24, Major League. He is 72. Comedian Dana Carvey is 71. Singer Tony Hadley of Spandau Ballet is 66. And born on this day in 1941, Rolling Stones drummer Charlie Watts. If today is your day, on behalf of all of us here, we wish you a very happy birthday.
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0: Good afternoon. It's time for our calendar countdown. We've got 11 days until Flag Day, 18 days until Father's Day, also the first day of summer, and 32 days until the big party for our sesquicentennial, July 4th. We've got more of the greatest music of all time coming up.
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This band didn't come from the usual hotspots for talent like Los Angeles or New York. Music Explosion was from Mansfield, Ohio. This song launched them into stardom during the Summer of Love in 1967.

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0: Santana and Black Magic Woman. Good afternoon. We have another edition of You're Doing It Wrong. Not you, not me, just other people making horrible life decisions. In Australia, police say a couple running a drug operation wanted to smuggle some meth, tobacco, and other contraband into prison. Their plan? Get an associate arrested on purpose so he'd be taken into jail carrying the drugs internally. According to prosecutors, they repeatedly tried to engineer situations that would land the man behind bars, and when that didn't work, they reportedly drove him directly to a police station themselves to help him get arrested. Authorities say the scheme actually succeeded, at least temporarily, before investigators unraveled the whole operation. The plan eventually led to prison sentences for the couple after police uncovered the wider trafficking operation. We got the Beach Boys and much more coming up.
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Yeah. Yeah. Yeah. Yeah. Yeah. Yeah. Yeah.

0: The emotions and best of my love. Good afternoon. Today is June 2nd. Let's go back in time and see what happened on this day in music. In 1975, RCA releases the David Bowie single, Fame, in the U.S. The song, which features a cameo appearance by John Lennon, becomes Bowie's first number one hit. That happened on this day, 51 years ago.
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0: England Dan and John Ford Coley, love is the answer. Well, thank you so much for spending time with me today. I've enjoyed every moment. Now, don't forget, tomorrow is International Corgi Day. I don't have a corgi. I understand they're fine pets. So without a corgi, maybe I'll celebrate the other thing on the calendar, which is Shopping Cart Day. I don't know how to celebrate that, but I'll find a way. Tomorrow's going to be a great day, and I look forward to seeing you then.
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